0: It says he'd love to coach Essendon again. The Bombers legend says he's ready to go up against the best candidates in an exhaustive process to find Brad Scott's successor. The Premiership captain apologising once again for his role in the club's decline during the drug saga and promising he'd learn from the debacle that brought Essendon to its knees. In tennis, two Aussies have pulled off the biggest wins of their careers at the French Open. Adam Walton stunned 6-seed Daniil Medvedev in 5 sets to advance to the second round, while Kim Birrell came from a set down to beat 5th-seed Jessica Pegula. She says it could be her biggest win.
1: It's definitely up there. I mean, it's hard to beat playing at home in front of my friends and family, but I think in terms of my career and just how hard I've worked over the last couple of years to improve my game on clay because it's out of my comfort zone.
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7: Heading for a top of 21 today. The word is cloudy. High chance of afternoon, evening showers, possible thunderstorm. Tomorrow, cloudy's back. Very high chance of showers, chance of an afternoon thunderstorm, 12 to 20. A partly cloudy Friday, medium chance of morning showers, light winds, 12 to 21. And for your Saturday, partly cloudy, medium chance of a shower, light winds, 8 to 16. Currently 15 degrees, 7 past 10. Good morning. 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

0: 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Good to have your company through till midday. Local news update not too far away. Music, John Mayer updates that classic song Crossroads, Ghost Towns, In Excess, and a whole lot more. 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
1: Hi, I'm Laura Lee Slack with the DCFM News Update. A local business owner fears an online scam may be behind a major fire that destroyed his Dubbo workshop last Friday. Mick Harris says someone smashed through the front window of his automotive business, throwing accelerant inside before two vehicles allegedly sped from the scene. Mr. Harris says he's concerned a scam using their business name to sell spare parts could be related to the fire after they've received complaints. Police investigators are asking for CCTV footage or information to contact them as the owners urgently work to restore the workshop. Meanwhile, federal member for Parks Jamie Chaffee has moved a private member's motion urging the federal government to commit to finishing the full Inland Rail project. Mr. Chaffee's motion was seconded by the member for Riverina. And over $3 million in grants are now available to eligible agricultural dependent communities to assist in drought building and social resilience. The Future Droughts Funds Communities program delivers the grants available to local not-for-profit organizations to grow community networks and share knowledge. In regional news, an inquest has heard a young police officer unsuccessfully tried to swap his Bourke placement before his death in September 2023. The 23-year-old officer reportedly struggled with isolation, exhausting rosters, and limited support after relocating from Sydney. Colleagues described the officer as enthusiastic and competent, while loved ones have told the court he became increasingly anxious and withdrawn. The inquest continues this week, investigating regional staffing pressures, police mental health support, and placement processes across Western New South Wales. And one lucky school can win a visit from Socceroos goalkeeper Andrew Redmayne as part of the Unstoppable 24 Schools Movement Challenge to get kids moving. The first 50 schools to register can go in the draw to win the visit to support wellbeing charity Culture Break, who is all about resilience and healthy routines. More than 70% of children aged 2 to 17 don't meet the daily physical activity guidelines, so the challenge encourages students to move for 24 minutes each day. Schools can register at unstoppable24mc.com. Entries close on the 19th of June. That's DCFM Local News.
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8: It's a cloudy Wednesday, the high chance of afternoon, evening showers, maybe a thunderstorm. Top of 21 today, tomorrow, cloudy, very high chance of showers. Maybe the afternoon thunderstorm, light winds 12 to 20. For your Friday, partly cloudy, medium chance of a morning shower, 12 to 21. And a partly cloudy Saturday, medium chance of a shower, light winds 8 to 16. Currently 16 degrees, 24 to 11. DCFM 88.9.

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1: Hello there, I'm Sean Bindley. A group of so-called ISIS brides could be charged over the coming days after arriving in Australia overnight. Michael Packey reports.
2: Seven women and 12 children landed in Sydney and Melbourne after leaving their camp in Syria last week. Counter-terrorism police searched their belongings and downloaded content from their devices. Unlike the cohort who arrived earlier this month, this group did not face arrest and were escorted out of the airport. The opposition's Phil Thompson says the government needs to explain why.
3: It's disappointing to see these ISIS members get the gold standard treatment.
2: Federal Independent Monique Ryan argues if the women have done wrong, they should face the full force of the law, but says the children have already been through enough.
4: We should treat them sensitively.
2: One woman is considering legal action after she was prevented from returning to Australia and remains in Syria with her daughter. Michael Packey, Canberra.
1: The US says it has carried out fresh attacks on southern Iran, targeting missile sites and boats attempting to lay mines. The developments come despite diplomatic moves towards a peace deal. Tehran has downplayed suggestions an agreement with Washington is close. Journalist Sally Lockwood is in Dubai. She says the developments highlight how fragile the situation is.
5: Overnight, you know, I heard fast jet activity in the sky over the UAE. That normally means something's going on. And most recently, it does mean that there's something kicking off in the Strait of Hormuz, which is what happened last night. Iranian state media reported that they lost four Revolutionary Guard members in those attacks by the US. And they reported blasts in the port city of Bandar Abbas.
1: To South Australia, where the Stuart Highway remains closed this morning following yesterday's fatal crash. A 41-year-old Northern Territory man died when his Jeep collided with a road train 100 kilometres north of Glendambo on Tuesday. The driver of the road train, a 41-year-old Roseworthy man, sustained minor injuries and was taken to hospital. Senior Constable Jen Cullinan says the highway did reopen yesterday, but the road train couldn't be moved.
6: So we are expecting that TOWIs attend the scene just after 7 o'clock this morning, where that road train will be removed, but the highway will have to be closed for a short time while that occurs.
1: A road weather alert for all of Sydney's suburbs has now been cancelled as a blanket of fog lifts. The city woke to haze lying about 50 metres above the ground this morning. Two international passenger flights headed towards the city had to be diverted as a precaution. There is still a threat of showers and even a storm that could put a potential dampener on tonight's State of Origin opener. Venues New South Wales head curator Adam Lewis says the ground is holding up well despite the recent wet weather.
7: At the moment we've got a little bit of blue in the sky, which is good, so I think the we're going to get not as much rain as we did yesterday, and I think we'll get, hopefully we'll get a really good game in.
1: Education experts say a policy overhaul is needed to tackle a rise in sexism and misogyny in Australian schools. A study by the Adelaide University found the online manosphere is driving a new wave of prejudice, mostly targeting female teachers. Associate Professor Sam Schultz says schools have a decades-long policy vacuum related to gender equity.
8: Schools and school teachers do not have and provide clear, consistent counterpoints to the kinds of beliefs that are being promulgated in online worlds and then playing out in our world. So the division between online and offline worlds is really blurry.
1: This is Air News. In rugby league, Queensland legend Ben Hunt says the Blues' late changes could hurt them in tonight's State of Origin series opener. New South Wales confirming Ethan Strange will make his debut at 5'8" after an injury to Mitchell Moses. Hunt says Queensland will have plenty of tricks up their sleeve.
9: Losing Mitchell Moses for the Blues really hurts them. Just his kicking game's exceptional, so I think that's a big loss for them. But look, I think Queensland are obviously going to win. I think we've really picked a really good side. I was actually a bit surprised about Lindsay Collins and Paddy being on the bench, but I think Billy's going to have something up his sleeve there.
1: In AFL news, James Hurd says he'd love to coach Essendon again. The Bombers legend says he's ready to go up against the best candidates in an exhaustive process to find Brad Scott's successor. Scott's revealed he would have let Zach Merritt walk at the end of last year. The former captain failed in his bid to be traded to Hawthorn, with the club doubling down yesterday that he is contracted until the end of next year. Scott telling Channel 7 the club wanted to keep Merritt.
10: He had been promised things over and over again. He was at his wit's end and he couldn't invest in the team anymore. Now, he certainly does through his actions on field, but, my view was that we should let him go, and but the club's view was that we should keep him. So again, my view is what the club's view is, and I fronted that.
1: And in rugby, Carter Gordon says the Reds are yet to play their best footy ahead of Friday's clash with the Fijian Drua in Brisbane. A bonus point win could see Queensland finish fourth and secure a potential double chance in the Super Rugby finals. Australian Independent Radio News.
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14: A top for your Wednesday of 21, staying cloudy, high chance of an afternoon evening shower, chance of a thunderstorm. Tomorrow, Thursday, cloudy, very high chance of showers, maybe an afternoon thunderstorm, 12 through to 20. Partly cloudy Friday, medium chance of morning showers this time, light winds 12 to 21, and a partly cloudy Saturday, medium chance of a shower, 8 to 16. Currently 17 degrees, 7 past 11, DCFM 88.9.

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Dragon and Rain, 21 past 11 with Ken. How's your day going? The birthday list. You having a birthday? Oh, look, I hope it's going well. We will find out shortly who you are sharing.

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0: 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Phil Collins out front of Genesis. Turn it on again, 22 to 12 midday. Happy birthday. Celebrating your birthday today. Hope you're having a top day. Sharing your birthday with Pat Cash, Australian tennis player, won Wimbledon in 1987, and I'm sure his trophy cabinet is full of many other titles. Jamie Oliver, author, British chef and TV personality, happy birthday. And happy birthday to a Canadian, 34 albums. His career continues 5 decades in. Most of his hits came from the late 70s, early 80s. Happy birthday to Bruce Cockburn. And finally, part of Split Ends, part of Crowded House. We call him our own, but of course he's a New Zealander. Happy birthday to Neil Finn.
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0: 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Happy birthday to Bruce Cockburn. Yeah, Canadian singer-songwriter, that's one of his. If a Tree Falls in the Forest. 12 to 12 midday. Thank you for your company. New sport and weather on the way. And tonight, go the Blues.
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0: This news update is brought to you by 40 Winks Dubbo, locally owned for over 30 years.
1: Hello there, I'm Sean Bindley. Australia's employment system will undergo its biggest overhaul in 30 years in a bid to get more long-term unemployed people into work. The federal government will split job seekers into three categories, scrapping the one-size-fits-all approach. The new streams will reform the obligations people must meet to keep receiving income support. Labor Senator Michelle Anandaraja says it's the right strategy.
2: It has not just economic impacts, but physical and mental health impacts. So any program that gives people the opportunity to climb up that ladder, particularly after long-term, I think, entrenched disadvantage, is welcome.
1: Western Europe has been enduring heatwave temperatures, with more records broken in Britain and France. Areas of London and Paris have had their hottest days ever in May, with temperatures reaching above 35 degrees. Kew Gardens in London recorded 35.1 degrees. Paris is also hot. That's where the BBC's Hugh Schofield reports from.
3: There aren't many tourists in Paris. Those that there are came expecting something very different.
4: We actually came over to Europe at this time of year because we know it can be really bad in June, July, August. And I thought that if we came up in May, it'd be a bit easier.
5: Well, we're taking it easy. We've been to the Musée d'Orsay to see the Renoir exhibition, so that was a bit cooler.
3: Oddly, the hottest place in France is a region that's normally the coolest, in Brittany, bathed by the Atlantic. That's because the heat dome sits over the western edge of the European landmass. Spain is hit, but Germany much less so.
1: The Victorian opposition leader wants to recruit an additional 3,000 police as residents in crime-plagued suburbs slam further station closures. Those living in Melbourne's outer north have expressed shock at a move to lock counter doors and slash hours at four local police stations. Jess Wilson says if she becomes Premier, she's committed to reopening them all.
6: On any given day at the moment, there are 1,500 vacancies in Victoria Police. My commitment is to recruit 3,000 additional police over our 4 years in government so that we can reopen the more than 40 police stations that have closed or reduced their hours over that period of time, while also ensuring we have enough police out on the beat and out on patrol.
1: There's anger over a slight rise in electricity prices for some households from the 1st of July. South Australia is the only state to cop a rise in the default market offer put out by the Australian Energy Market Operator yesterday. The state government says it's because gas turbines have to rev up when there's not enough sun or wind, contradicting Federal Energy Minister Chris Bowen's claim yesterday that renewables are working. Sally Tindall from Canstar says there is a lot of competition in the electricity market.
7: If someone on that default market offer in a typical household in Adelaide switched to the lowest priced plan on the Canstar database in Adelaide, they could save over the next 12 months, including some conditional discounts and whatnot, $596. So don't worry about that $33 increase. Get switching. Don't get mad. Get even. Get switching.
1: Australian students have recorded their worst digital literacy since testing began two decades ago. The Australian Curriculum, Assessment and Reporting Authority has found just 37% of Year 10 students met the proficient standard for using digital tools. The authority's chief executive, Stephen Neal, says that's despite near universal access to technology.
8: But that's not translating into the kind of skills and knowledge that students need to really participate successfully.
1: This is ANU. In rugby league, Queensland coach Billy Slater says he's eager to see Sam Walker take the field in tonight's State of Origin series opener in Sydney. Walker will make his Maroons debut at halfback after Tom Dearden was ruled out with injury. Slater says he spent the week getting to know the Ipswich junior.
9: He's a very unique style of player, and I've been pleasantly surprised with his skill level, actually. Like, we all know he's a very creative little player, and that's probably enhanced my opinion, you know, spending the week with him. And he's had a great week. Looking forward to seeing him get out there and get his game on. Our aim is to help him do that.
1: In AFL, Essendon's search for the next coach is beginning, with James Hird declaring he'd love the job. The disgraced Premiership captain apologising again for his role in their decline during the drug saga and promising he's learned from the debacle. Essendon icon Kevin Sheedy reiterating his position in backing Hird to return to the Bombers.
10: I think that if you can let the past be gone, I think that there's not a lot of great possible coaches out there.
1: Mm.
10: So the coaching sort of ranks it, and it's very difficult to find a great coach.
1: In tennis, two Aussies have pulled off the biggest wins of their careers at the French Open. Adam Walton stunned 6-seed Daniil Medvedev in 5 sets to advance to the second round, while Kim Birrell came from a set down to beat 5th-seed Jessica Pegula. She says her hard work has paid off.
11: In terms of my career and just how hard I've worked over the last couple of years to improve my game on clay because it's out of my comfort zone.
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16: Going for a mix of 21 today with showers increasing, tomorrow Thursday 20 with showers, Friday 20 with a possible shower, and Saturday 17 with a shower or two. Burrendong Dam is currently at 27%. 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
1: Hi, I'm Laura Lee Slack with a DCFM News Update. Local households could save over $200 on their annual electricity bills with safety nets due to fall for the first time in 6 years. Compare the Market's economic director, David Kosh, says the reductions are a huge win for consumers experiencing financial pressure from fuel prices and mortgage interest rates. However, he warns the good news is not a green light to become complacent, and there's greater savings available to those who shop around. The Australian Energy Regulator today confirmed average pricing reductions range between 3.4% and 7.7% in New South Wales regions. Meanwhile, experts are warning Australia is facing an early onset cancer crisis, as the rates of 20 to 29-year-olds with bowel cancer have doubled and 30 to 39-year-olds' rates have tripled. Researchers are urging investment into the Orbit trial to provide age-appropriate cancer care for younger patients. The trial focuses on support including after-hours appointments, telehealth, genetic testing, fertility protection, and mental health support. Medical oncologist Professor Lorraine Chantrill says the new Orbit trial is a team of people to meet the needs of younger patients. And a local business owner fears online scams may be behind a major fire which destroyed his Dubbo workshop last Friday. Mick Harris says someone smashed through the front window of his automotive business, throwing accelerant inside before two vehicles allegedly sped from the scene. While Arana Midwestern Police Media says the fire is being treated as suspicious, there are no further updates at this stage. Mr. Harris says he's concerned the scam using his business name to sell spare parts could be related to the fire. Police investigators are asking for CCTV footage or information to contact them. And one lucky school can win a visit from Socceroos goalkeeper Andrew Redmayne as part of the Unstoppable 24 Schools Movement Challenge. The first 50 schools to register can go in the draw to win the visit to support wellbeing charity Culture Break. More than 70% of children aged 2 to 17 don't meet the daily physical activity guidelines, so the challenge encourages students to move for 24 minutes each day. Schools can register at unstoppable24mc.com. Entries close on the 19th of June. That's DCFM Local News.
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7: Going for a mix of 21 today with showers increasing, tomorrow Thursday 20 with showers, Friday 20 with a possible shower, and Saturday 17 with a shower or two. Burrendong Dam is currently at 27%. 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

0: This news update is brought to you by 40 Winks Dubbo, locally owned for over 30 years.
1: I'm Mark Dransfield. There's been a drop in Australia's inflation rate, which signals interest rates may stay on hold for the time being. Here's Federal Politics Editor Michael Packey.
2: Latest data from the Bureau of Statistics shows the inflation rate has dropped 0.4% and has slowed to 4.2% for the year to April. The result is better than markets had expected and reflects a reduction in fuel prices from the highs experienced when the Iran war started. Over this latest period, the cost of housing increased, mainly driven by higher rents and mortgage repayments. The cost of transport and food was also up. But the data does mean the Reserve Bank may leave interest rates on hold when the board meets next month, hoping inflation may have turned a corner. Michael Packey, Canberra.
1: A group of women who arrived in Australia with their children could still face charges as counter-terrorism police continue their investigations. Sean Bindley reports.
3: The group landed in Sydney and Melbourne overnight after leaving a camp in Syria last week. Police searched their belongings and downloaded content from their devices, but so far no one in the group is facing arrest. Labor MP Claire O'Neill says Australia's security agencies are monitoring the situation.
4: This is not the first time that this has happened. Under the former government, dozens of foreign fighters actually returned to Australia and resettled in the community. It's not the outcome that we want, but I think you've watched the Australian Parliament try to legislate this problem away, and that has been unsuccessful.
1: Australia has secured another two shipments of fertiliser, this time from Indonesia. This adds another 80,000 tonnes of urea to the nation's stockpile. The federal government has been shoring up reserves as the Iran war has put a strain on global supply. Agriculture Minister Julie Collins says the extra cargo has been underwritten by the government.
5: We have been doing everything that we can do to shield Australian farmers from the worst impacts and to make sure that they have access to critical inputs such as fuel and fertiliser.
1: It's believed a stabbing on a Melbourne train yesterday was a random attack. Police say a 38-year-old man was taken to hospital in a stable condition with upper body injuries after the attack at Thomastown. A 27-year-old man was arrested and has been charged with a number of assault-related offences. Doctors are pushing for stricter regulations around sunscreen to maintain public confidence in the crucial products. The Australian Medical Association argues recent issues with the performance of certain sunscreens shows why we need reliable and transparent testing. AMA Vice President Julian Raitt says people looking to stay sunsafe need to be able to trust what they're buying.
6: We'd also ask the TGA perhaps to look at the water resistance of these products, because clearly some of these products are more easily washed off than others. So the water resistance standards also need to be examined.
1: In business news, the sale of South Australia's Whyalla Steelworks has progressed to a short list of two bidders as the process enters its final stages. The successful bidder is set to be announced within months after Sanjeev Gupta's failed GFG Alliance was placed into administration in February last year. Checking the Aussie share market, the All Ords is trading up 13 points at 88.96. One Australian dollar is buying 71.54 US cents. This is AIR News. First to tennis, and day four we'll see two other Aussies in action at the French Open. AIR Sports' Paul Walsh has details.
7: After inspiring wins by Adam Walton over Daniel Medvedev and Kimberly Birrell over Jessica Pegula, James Duckworth and Thanasi Kokkinakis will be looking to maintain the momentum when they take to the courts on day four at Roland Garros. Duckworth will have an appointment with the 19-year-old teen sensation Rafael Hodar from Spain, while Kokkinakis will be looking to advance to the second round when he takes on the clay court specialist Pablo Carreño Busta, also from Spain. Pick of the matches on day four should be between the number two seed Alexander Zverev and Tomáš Mahaš from the Czech Republic. Paul Walsh for AIR Sport.
1: NRL and the Maroons are adding final touches ahead of tonight's State of Origin series opener. Coach Billy Slater says the team has shown great form and bonded through the week.
8: How they connect will be awesome to see, and that's the challenge, right? If some of these players haven't played alongside each other, and the challenge is to build that connection, build that relationship and continuity throughout the week, but it's a different beast when you get out there in the game. So we'll see how they all go, but what they've shown throughout the week has been top shelf.
1: New South Wales completed its traditional team walk around Sydney Olympic Park. The Blues Blues will start favourites despite the late scratching of Mitchell Moses due to a hamstring injury. And Mitch Marsh has been ruled out of Australia's one-day tour of Pakistan. Wicketkeeper Josh Inglis will captain the side. Australian Independent Radio News.
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13: Going for a mix of 21 today with showers increasing. Tomorrow Thursday, 20 with showers. Friday, 20 with a possible shower. And Saturday, 17 with a shower or two. Burrendong Dam is currently at 27%. 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

0: This news update is brought to you by 40 Winks Dubbo, locally owned for over 30 years.
1: I'm Mark Dransfield. A cut to the fuel excise has helped lower Australia's inflation rate, with consumer prices slowing to 4.2% over the year to April. Housing costs have come down, but there's still pressure on rents and mortgage repayments. The cost of transportation, energy and food remains high, but lower than the previous inflation reading in March. Some experts say the result means interest rates may stay on hold for the time being. Federal Treasurer Jim Chalmers says it's a welcome result, but there's more work to do.
2: We've had an inflation challenge in our economy, which is made worse by the war in the Middle East. And what we see in these numbers is some encouraging numbers, but also we understand that inflation is too high in these numbers, and that's why it's a big focus of the government.
1: Two men have been charged over an attempted kidnapping in Sydney's southwest. Dusty Fitzpatrick reports.
3: Police have been told a woman was assaulted by a man at Warwick Farm when she stopped to change her car's flat tyre. It's alleged the man threatened the 27-year-old with a knife before trying to drag her towards an SUV parked nearby. Members of the public stepped in and the man took off. The woman was taken to hospital with face and leg injuries. Two men, aged 22 and 24, have now been charged. Police will allege they'd been following the woman before she pulled over. Dusty Fitzpatrick, Sydney.
1: Victorian Premier Jacinta Allan has doubled down on not introducing caps on gun ownership. It comes after Victoria Police secretly backed a four-gun ownership cap before the Allan government rejected the proposal. Premier Jacinta Allan does not believe caps are the answer.
4: What we need to do is focus on going after the criminals, weeding out the criminals from getting even one gun. The overwhelming majority of firearm owners use those firearms responsibly, and they take that responsibility very, very seriously.
1: In South Australia, a road train has escaped an inferno, but one of its trailers was destroyed in a fire at Cummins on the Eyre Peninsula this morning. Casey Miller from the CFS says the driver managed to separate the dolly from the rest of the truck as the $60,000 blaze took hold.
5: The fire was likely caused by a mechanical fault. Firefighters also used thermal imaging cameras to ensure the fire was completely extinguished.
1: Air Health News and researchers believe new blood tests could pave the way for more personalised lung cancer care. The University of Queensland-led study is using blood monitoring technology that could replace tumour biopsies. Associate Professor Arutha Kulasinghe says it's less invasive for patients.
6: Blood is a good proxy. We get blood taken every couple of months for every patient. And so what we're trying to do is to be able to measure those tumour markers, not by sampling the tumour directly, but in a non-invasive way, such as a simple blood test.
1: And NASA has unveiled plans to launch three uncrewed missions this year to begin construction on a permanent moon base. The $20 billion project aims to build the infrastructure needed to support long-term human presence there. Former astronaut Katie Coleman says this phased approach is essential.
7: But it's three phases of basically putting things on the surface of the moon that will help us understand enough about it to be able to have people live there.
1: This is Air News. James Hird has declared he wants to coach Essendon again. The Bombers did not rule anyone in or out of the job yesterday following Brad Scott's sacking. Hird coached the club from 2011 to 2013 and then again for most of 2015, a period in which the club was beset by the drug saga. He's told Footy Classified he wants the job if the club will have him.
8: Pit my wares against the other coaches and seen off the best man for the job. And if I'm the best man for the job, yes, I would love to do that job. But if I'm not, choose the best man and let's go forward with this club and make it the best club in the AFL again.
1: The countdown is on for the opening game of the Men's State of Origin series beginning tonight at Olympic Park. Laurie Daly's Blues side will look to make amends against the Maroons at Accor Stadium after losing the decider on home turf last year. New South Wales is the favourite, but former captain Paul Gallen thinks it will be close.
9: I'm actually nervous. Queensland have got a great side. New South Wales have a great side, but I'm more nervous this year than I have been in previous years.
1: And in tennis, James Duckworth and Thanasi Kokkinakis will look to keep the Aussie flag flying at Roland Garros after upset wins for Queenslanders Kim Birrell and Adam Walton at the French Open overnight. Australian Independent Radio News.
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13: Good afternoon, this is Ian joining you on your Wednesday afternoon and checking out the weather. Well, it is 17 degrees in Dubbo at the moment. We're expecting a top today of 21 degrees and there is a chance of showers continuing this afternoon and this evening. We're expecting showers to increase tomorrow and a top of 20 for Friday, possible shower and 20 and maybe a shower or two on the weekend as well, with temperatures down to 17 and 16 degrees. 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

0: Good afternoon, DCFM 88.9. Chris Norman there and Susie Quattro, Stumbling In. That song originally recorded back in 1978 and still has a great sound, been re-recorded by a number of people over the years, but remains a great song. Well, good afternoon to you. I hope your Wednesday is going well, and I'm so pleased you've joined me to hear some music this afternoon. Coming up shortly, you too. We've got Sher coming in, Paul McCartney and Jenny Morris, just to name some of the music that's lined up for you this afternoon.
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0: Well, it is 18 minutes after 2 o'clock and we're going to hear some music from you too. I still haven't found what I'm looking for.

Welcome to Wednesday afternoon, and the National Day calendar tells us that today is National Grape Day. Grapes are one of the most popular fruits from around the world. National Grape Day celebrates the juicy and flavourful varieties available for snacking, sharing and making wine out of. So why not make sure you celebrate National Grape Day by consuming some grapes or some wine. That's what I recommend. Let's hear from Sherp now, the Shoop Shoop song, taking us to local news.

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1: Hi, I'm Laura Lee Slack with a DCFM News Update. Local households could save over $200 on their annual electricity bills with safety nets due to fall for the first time in 6 years. Compare the Market's economic director, David Kosh, says the reductions are a huge win for consumers experiencing financial pressure from fuel prices and mortgage interest rates. However, he warns the good news is not a green light to become complacent, and there's greater savings available to those who shop around. The Australian Energy Regulator today confirmed average pricing reductions range between 3.4% and 7.7% in New South Wales regions. Meanwhile, experts are warning Australia is facing an early onset cancer crisis, as the rates of 20 to 29-year-olds with bowel cancer have doubled and 30 to 39-year-olds' rates have tripled. Researchers are urging investment into the Orbit trial to provide age-appropriate cancer care for younger patients. The trial focuses on support including after-hours appointments, telehealth, genetic testing, fertility protection, and mental health support. Medical oncologist Professor Lorraine Chantrill says the new Orbit trial is a team of people to meet the needs of younger patients. And a local business owner fears online scams may be behind a major fire which destroyed his Dubbo workshop last Friday. Mick Harris says someone smashed through the front window of his automotive business, throwing accelerant inside before two vehicles allegedly sped from the scene. While Arana Midwestern Police Media says the fire is being treated as suspicious, there are no further updates at this stage. Mr. Harris says he's concerned the scam using his business name to sell spare parts could be related to the fire. Police investigators are asking for CCTV footage or information to contact them. And one lucky school can win a visit from Socceroos goalkeeper Andrew Redmayne as part of the Unstoppable 24 Schools Movement Challenge. The first 50 schools to register can go in the draw to win the visit to support wellbeing charity Culture Break. More than 70% of children aged 2 to 17 don't meet the daily physical activity guidelines, so the challenge encourages students to move for 24 minutes each day. Schools can register at unstoppable24mc.com. Entries close on the 19th of June. That's DCFM Local News.
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7: Good afternoon, this is Ian taking a look at Dubbo weather. It is 17 degrees at the moment and well over the east side of town. There is a little rain falling at the moment. Apart from that, we can expect a top today of 21 if we make it there, and the rain easing tonight but increasing tomorrow morning with some more showers for our Thursday, and a top of 20 degrees for Friday, likewise 20 with a possible shower, and it looks like there might be just a shower or two on the weekend. 17 on Saturday and 16 on Sunday. 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Every day.

Jenny Morris on DCFM, She Has to Be Loved. Well, did you hear in the news that NASA are thinking of having a permanent settlement on the moon? I think that's a great opportunity. It opens up so many possibilities, like a reality show on the moon, a sitcom on the moon, drama on the moon. It lends itself for everything. So bring it on. I say let's have a fresh range of new ideas for TV, all based on the moon. Here's the Angels. Am I ever going to see your face again? Well, not if it's on the moon.

0: DCFM 88.9, there's Madonna and Borderline. Well, speaking of Borderlines, it's State of Origin, first game tonight. And gosh, it's always unexpected, a little nervous as to what's going to happen. But, well, hopefully it's about time for New South Wales to have a season of dominance in State of Origin, starting tonight. Okay?
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1: I'm Mark Dransfield. Australia's employment services system is about to undergo its biggest overhaul in 30 years. More from federal politics reporter Nelson Scott.
2: Currently, 20% of people on JobSeeker are in the program for 5 years or longer. That's up from 13% a decade ago. All recipients are currently required to complete a standardised mutual obligations model in order to receive income support payments. There are concerns this approach has led to providers focusing their efforts on those ready to work, neglecting the long-term unemployed. The government will now replace the current model with a three-tiered support system. Labor Senator Michelle Ananda-Raja says this will specifically help those who find it harder to get a job.
3: Gives people the opportunity to climb up that ladder.
2: The details of the new model will be worked through over the coming months. Nelson Scott, Canberra.
1: There's been a drop in Australia's inflation rate, which signals interest rates may stay on hold for the time being. Latest data from the Bureau of Statistics shows the rate slowed to 4.2% for the year to April, reflecting a reduction in fuel prices. Police have arrested a man after he threatened security at a South Brisbane hospital. Lachlan Gray reports.
4: Armed with what appeared to be a gun, the 21-year-old attended the Mater Hospital around 2:30 this morning and allegedly threatened security staff. He was promptly arrested by police, with officers seizing a number of replica firearms and a quantity of drugs. He's been charged with one count each of unlawful possession of weapons, possessing dangerous drugs and making threats, and is due to appear at Brisbane Magistrates Court today. Lachlan Gray, Brisbane.
1: The US Secretary of State does not appear to be giving up on a peace deal with Iran, despite fresh US strikes. The Iranian Foreign Ministry has described it as a gross violation of the ceasefire. Marco Rubio says they're still working through the finer details of the broader peace agreement.
5: It's going to take a couple days to settle on, even down to the disagreements over a word, sentence. So we'll have to work through that. If there's going to be a deal, we're going to have to work through that. But this is, it's either going to be a good deal or there isn't going to be one.
1: Australian students have recorded their worst digital literacy since testing began 2 decades ago. The Australian Curriculum Assessment and Reporting Authority has found just 37% of Year 10 students met the proficient standard for using digital tools. ACARA Chief Executive Stephen Neal says that's despite near universal access to technology.
6: But that's not translating into the kind of skills and knowledge that students need to really participate successfully in a world that is completely dominated by ICT. And these are things that we need to continue to work on for our kids.
1: A new medicine has been approved in Australia to delay the onset of type 1 diabetes symptoms and the need for insulin treatment. Tzeal is now approved for Australians aged 8 and over who are in an early stage of type 1 diabetes before symptoms have developed. Professor John Wentworth at St Vincent's Institute of Medical Research says this medicine is a paradigm shift.
7: This drug affects the immune system or targets the immune system. It causes the immune system to reset, and by doing that, protects the pancreas from the autoimmune attack that causes type 1 diabetes.
1: This is AIR News. Queensland will be in enemy territory when it kicks off its shield defence tonight as State of Origin returns. Sarah Patterson reports.
8: The Maroons will be up against a new-look Blues outfit with plenty to prove at Sydney's Accor Stadium tonight. Raiders star Ethan Strange has been catapulted into the starting 5-8 role for New South Wales, whilst Queensland skipper Cameron Munster has offered one simple message for rookie Sam Walker as he prepares to make his Origin debut in front of 80,000 Blues fans. That is, back yourself. Sarah Patterson, AIR Sport.
1: AFL and the Demons are playing down their first clash with four-time best and fairest Clayton Oliver since he was traded to the Giants. Melbourne hosts GWS in Alice Springs on Sunday, and coach Stephen King is focused on bouncing back from a loss to the Bulldogs.
9: Everyone's a competitor. I don't think it'd be as personal as I have to play well to show Clary that I can play. For me, I think it's us, responding after a disappointing game last week. So I'd be surprised if everyone's like, I've got to make sure I turn up this week to beat Clary.
1: And the International Cricket Council is weighing up a proposal to swap in a pink ball during bad light in test matches. Australian Independent Radio News.
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15: Good afternoon, this is Ian checking out DCFM weather, and it is 17 degrees in Dubbo at the moment. We're hitting a top of 21 today. Not sure if we're going to get there at this stage, but there is a chance of some further showers this evening, followed by more showers tomorrow and a top of 20 degrees. For Friday, also 20 with a possible shower and maybe a shower or two on the weekend as well. 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Here's Ricky Martin.

Good afternoon. This is DCFM 88.9. Brian Adams there with his song Heaven. It is 15 minutes after three, and it's time for us to take a look at what happened on this day in music. And back in 1989, Cliff Richard released his 100th single. What a sterling effort, and there were plenty to come after that. Here's Cliff, Do You Want to Dance?

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7: Well, good afternoon. We're checking out what happened on this day in music. And back in 1964, 11 boys were suspended from a school in Coventry in England for having Mick Jagger haircuts. Wonder what would have happened to them if they'd had the moves like Jagger.

Maroon 5 there, and the moves like Jagger on DZFM. Well, let me tell you about our sponsors, Dubbo Meat and Seafood Supermarket. They have some great specials. Their midweek special this week is lamb loin chops. That's $18 a kilogram, or you can get 2 kilograms for $32. And that will finish at 5:30 tomorrow, unless it runs out earlier. But also for $18, you could get a budget beef rumps. So it all sounds great, but the variety is just incredible at Dubbo Meat and Seafood.

In 1994, the Eagles played their first show in 14 years when they played a show in Burbank in California. The 2.5-hour show ended with two encores, closing with Desperado.

The Eagles there with their song Desperado on DCFM 88.9. Well, as we continue to check out what happened on this day in music, we go to 2005, where Robbie Williams was voted into first place, beating Elvis Presley, Jimi Hendrix and David Bowie to be named the best live solo artist. Here he is with Millennium, Robbie Williams.

0: Daddy Cool there, and the Eagle Rock. Well, just a reminder, if you're wondering what to do this weekend, the Geary markets are on in Wise Park, just on the highway at Geary. There's plenty of stalls, plenty of food. I'm sure you'll have a great time.
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0: 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It's just like life, isn't it? Steeler's wheel there, and stuck in the middle with you.
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This is DCFM 88.9, the Eurythmics there with When the Tomorrow Comes. Well, tomorrow's year, I reckon. I've worn a Fitbit for a few years now and check out how many steps I've done, the heart rates, all that sort of thing. But this week I changed the platform to Google Health. And last night I got a message from Google Health saying, you know, good to see that with the rain in Dubbo, you did an indoor session on an elliptical trainer. And we know that tomorrow morning there's not going to be rain till about 11:30. So make sure you get outdoors and do some exercise before the rain comes back in Dubbo. And I thought, my goodness, they know so much about what I've done yesterday, suggesting what I do today. It's like, yep, Big Brother is really there. They're really listening. They really know. It is a little bit scary. Tomorrow is here. Well, we're heading towards Air News. We'll have an update at 4 o'clock. And to take us there, Whitney Houston, I Want to Dance with Somebody.

0: Did you know a train can take up to 3 football fields to stop at a level crossing? Which means even if they can see you, they can't stop. 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Ignore the signs or signals and you risk a fine of over $400, 3 demerit points, and a visit through the pearly gates. Don't rush to the other side. A message from Transport for New South Wales.
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2: I'm Mark Dransfield. The Federal Opposition maintains Australia's inflation rate is still too high, even though there's been an improvement. Consumer prices grew by 4.2% over the year to April, a result mainly driven by the decision to temporarily halve the fuel excise. Shadow Treasurer Tim Wilson says unless the government lowers its own spending, inflation will remain at elevated levels.
3: It started before the Iran crisis. It's persisted and compounded during the Iran crisis. And the challenge now is to make sure that households don't have their savings and their income stolen by stealth through inflation.
2: Westpac has been hit with a $26 million civil penalty for failing to respond to customers doing it tough. A federal court judge found between 2017 and 2023, the bank failed to respond to over 200 online hardship requests within the time required by law. Detectives believe the attempted kidnapping of a woman in Sydney's southwest was a targeted attack. Two men are accused of following the 27-year-old in her car to Warwick Farm and dragging her at knife point towards an SUV when she pulled over to change a tyre. Acting Inspector Andrew Sweeney says it was a scary incident, which could have been much worse if not for the passers-by who intervened.
4: The actions of the members of the public should be commended. Their bravery and involvement in this incident potentially prevented the incident from escalating further.
2: A Cairns man faces up to 10 years imprisonment over alleged child abuse material offences. Chloe Affleck with details.
5: The 73-year-old has been charged after Australian Border Force officials allegedly detected child abuse material on his mobile device. The man arrived at Brisbane International Airport from Vanuatu on May 13, where he was intercepted and sent for a baggage examination. Initial investigations of the man's mobile device revealed images and videos allegedly depicting child abuse material. He was arrested by Border Force officials and later granted bail. A full forensic examination of the mobile device is ongoing. He's due to appear before Brisbane Magistrates Court today. Chloe Affleck, Brisbane.
2: In Victoria, two men arrested yesterday in connection with police killer Desi Freeman have been released without charge. Madeline Burke reports.
6: A 48-year-old and a 45-year-old were taken into custody by detectives from Task Force Summit, who continue to investigate Freeman's movements after the fatal shooting of two police officers in Porepunkah last year. It's understood those men were questioned overnight, but police have confirmed they have since been released pending further inquiries. Yesterday, police said the men were not members of Desi Freeman's family. Madeline Burke, Melbourne.
2: And WA's state opposition is calling for Perth's King Edward Memorial Hospital to be used for transitional aged care. Alastair Kirkby with more.
7: Maternity services at the site are being relocated to the new Women and Babies Hospital in 2029. And the opposition is now calling for the hospital to be repurposed. It claims there are 366 patients currently in hospital waiting for aged care support. The opposition also wants the site to be assessed for other options, including for use as an education facility or for medium density housing.
2: Alastair Kirkby reporting. This is AIR News. NRL and former Blues captain Paul Gallen has declared Ethan Strange is built for Origin ahead of his debut tonight in the series opener. The Canberra 5-8 will start the match after Mitchell Moses was ruled out with a hamstring strain. Gallen concedes the shuffle will place more pressure on Nathan Cleary's kicking game.
8: All our kicking, 100% of our kicking is going to fall back on Nathan Cleary. He's got the ability to do it. There's no doubt about that. It's not like he's not going to be able to do it. But I just feel without Moses there, there's not that other option there, which is a bit of a hindrance to us.
2: Former Essendon coach Brad Scott has conceded the club made a mistake in not bringing in more senior players to support its young stars over the past few years. Speaking to AFL media, Scott admits the youth-focused list strategy, compounded by a horror injury list over the past 18 months, left the club exposed.
9: I felt that if you're going to rebuild, you can't utilise list spots at the expense of draft picks. If you are a rebuilding team and you're by definition young and inexperienced, and then you compound that by having an extraordinary injury list, you're vulnerable. But again, we should have sacrificed a couple of draft picks to bring in some experience to support our young talent.
2: And Mitch Marsh has come home from the IPL with an ankle injury and won't play in Australia's three-game 50-over series against Pakistan. Keeper batter Josh Inglis will captain Australia in the absence of Marsh, regular skipper Pat Cummins and vice-captain Travis Head. Australian Independent Radio News.
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12: Well, taking a look at Dubbo's weather, it is 17 degrees at the moment and there is a chance of some showers this evening. Showers increasing tomorrow morning with a top of 20 degrees tomorrow. For Friday, also 20 and a possible shower. And for the weekend, well, there may be a shower or two on both Saturday and Sunday with temperatures around 16 and 17 degrees. 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

0: Dizzy FM with Joe Cocker there, a man who just got so engrossed in his music when he was singing, with a little help from my friends.
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4: 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Problem solved.
0: Well, it is the 27th of May, and we're going to check out what happened on this day. Back on this day in 1940, British and Allied forces began the evacuation of Dunkirk. In 1994, the Flintstones live-action movie, based on the 1960s cartoon, it starred John Goodman as Fred Flintstone. In 1995, actor Christopher Reeve was paralysed from the neck down after falling from his horse in a riding competition. And on this day in 2020, America's COVID-19 death toll rose above 100,000 people. And in 2021, a Friends reunion screened with the original cast member. It was 17 years after the sitcom series had ended, and it was a record television audience that viewed that. That was 2021. All that and much more happening on this day, the 25th of May. We're heading to our local news, but to take us there, little Bonnie Tyler holding out for a hero. Aren't we all?

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1: Hi, I'm Laura Lee Slack with a DCFM News Update. Local households could save over $200 on their annual electricity bills with safety nets due to fall for the first time in 6 years. Compare the Markets Economic Director David Kosh says the reductions are a huge win for consumers experiencing financial pressure from fuel prices and mortgage interest rates. However, he warns the good news is not a green light to become complacent, and there's greater savings available to those who shop around. The Australian Energy Regulator today confirmed average pricing reductions range between 3.4% and 7.7% in New South Wales regions. Meanwhile, experts are warning Australia is facing an early onset cancer crisis, as the rates of 20 to 29-year-olds with bowel cancer have doubled and 30 to 39-year-olds' rates have tripled. Researchers are urging investment into the Orbit trial to provide age-appropriate cancer care for younger patients. The trial focuses on support including after-hours appointments, telehealth, genetic testing, fertility protection, and mental health support. Medical oncologist Professor Lorraine Chantrill says the new Orbit trial is a team of people to meet the needs of younger patients. And a local business owner fears online scams may be behind a major fire which destroyed his Dubbo workshop last Friday. Mick Harris says someone smashed through the front window of his automotive business, throwing accelerant inside before two vehicles allegedly sped from the scene. While Arana Midwestern Police Media says the fire is being treated as suspicious, there are no further updates at this stage. Mr. Harris says he's concerned the scam using his business name to sell spare parts could be related to the fire. Police investigators are asking for CCTV footage or information to contact them. And one lucky school can win a visit from Socceroos goalkeeper Andrew Redmayne as part of the Unstoppable 24 Schools Movement Challenge. The first 50 schools to register can go in the draw to win the visit to support wellbeing charity Culture Break. More than 70% of children aged 2 to 17 don't meet the daily physical activity guidelines, so the challenge encourages students to move for 24 minutes each day. Schools can register at unstoppable24mc.com. Entries close on the 19th of June. That's DCFM Local News.
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5: Good afternoon, this is Ian taking a look at Dubbo's weather. It is 16 degrees at the moment. We can expect it to get down to 12 overnight and followed by a top tomorrow of 20 with some showers expected tomorrow. Showers also on Friday and a possible shower or two on the weekend as well. 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

Thin Lizzy there on DCFM, and the boys are back in town. Well, it's time for us to check out who's having a birthday today, and if that's you, have a fantastic day. Pauline Hanson, actually, having a birthday today. She was born in 1954, and she seems to get plenty of attention in the news at the moment. Also, Neil Finn, he was born in 1958, born in New Zealand, actually, but kind of claimed by Australia. And then a couple of Aussie sportsmen having birthdays today. Pat Cash, he was born in 1965. He, of course, was an Australian tennis player and won Wimbledon in 1987. Also, Mr. Cricket, Michael Hussey, having a birthday today, born in 1975. And, yeah, a great all-round cricketer and now commentating. If it's your birthday, have a fantastic day. Here's Taylor Swift. We are never, ever getting back together.

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DCFM 88.9, Amy Grant there, and the song Baby Baby. Well, Men's Health Education Rotary Van is visiting Dubbo on Friday, this Friday, from 9:30 to 4 p.m. At the Rotunda, and on Saturday also from 9:30 a.m. To 4:15 p.m. in Macquarie Street. You can pop in there, you can get some health checks. Don't be like most blokes and just think she'll be right, but instead get your blood pressure checked, some diabetes blood tests as well, and make sure everything's A-OK. That's this Friday and Saturday. It's time for me to say farewell to you. Thanks for your company this afternoon. And I'll leave you with Rod Stewart and the old classic Hot Legs.

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1: Hello there, I'm Terry Daniel. The federal government has welcomed the drop in inflation, but concedes there's more work to do. Consumer prices grew 4.2% over the year to April. This is down on the March data. Halving the fuel excise to help bring down the cost of petrol and diesel mainly contributed to the result. Treasurer Jim Chalmers has told Parliament inflation is lower in Australia than many other countries.
2: Now, our inflation came down in April in Australia, while it went up in April in the US and Canada and the Euro area. But we know, Mr. Speaker, that people are still under pressure. And that's why our budget strategy is so responsible and so important.
1: Business leaders are urging the government to pause and rethink proposed tax changes, which are due to be introduced into Parliament. Peak bodies from across the country say changes to capital gains tax and discretionary trusts will penalise investment in small and medium businesses and undermine their ability to compete. Australian Chamber of Commerce and Industry Chief Executive Andrew McKellar says Labor must instead pursue reforms which support investment and productivity.
3: We know that they want to introduce legislation. We think they've got to address these impacts across the board. It won't be good enough to simply carve out one or two narrow areas. They have to look at this comprehensively.
1: Western Australia's Acting Police Commissioner has described the state's recent road toll as horrendous. Kylie Whiteley says 9 people have been killed in 8 fatal crashes across the state's roads recently. She's now urging both drivers and passengers to be extra cautious on the roads during the upcoming Western Australian long weekend.
4: The cameras are doing their job, but equally we still see people not wearing their seatbelts. We are seeing people that sadly have not had their seatbelt on and are flown from a vehicle. There is no good outcome for that. You need to take responsibility when you get in a car.
1: Meanwhile, in Queensland, Brisbane City Council is claiming the biggest pothole blitz in the city's history. They've managed to fill 2,700 potholes in just 5 days. Infrastructure Chair Ryan Murphy says the effort is a credit to road crews and motorists.
5: The Lord Mayor really wanted us to make a conscious and deliberate effort after this unseasonal rain to get the potholes filled and get the roads back to normal as quickly as possible. And full credit to our crews out there on the ground. They have done just that. But we wouldn't have been able to have done it without all of those residents, those motorists out there who have been calling in these potholes.
1: In AIR Medical News, a revolutionary treatment has been approved, giving young Aussies on track to develop type 1 diabetes more time without daily finger pricks and injections. T-Zield is delivered via infusion and can delay onset for up to 2 years when given to those in the early pre-symptomatic stages of the disease. Endocrinologist Professor John Wentworth says work is underway to determine whether repeated treatments could hold it off in the long term.
6: One of the questions about that is it safe? Does it cause immune problems that are an issue down the track? So far we haven't observed that, but it's limited numbers of people have had repeat courses of treatment and these people still remain off insulin.
1: Briefly in other news, the ABC's Director of News has resigned. Justin Stevens departs the national broadcaster after 19 years. This is AIR News. The State of Origin series is just hours away from kicking off at the Olympic Stadium in Sydney. Both the Blues and the Maroons have held their traditional match day walks. Former Blues hooker Mick Ennis has nominated debutante halfback Sam Walker as Queensland's danger man.
7: He makes me nervous. He can do things that others can't. He sees things and he's willing to chance his arm and pull the trigger and take a risk, and that worries me.
1: Tennis, and day 4 will see 2 other Aussies in action at the French Open. Air Sports' Paul Walsh has the details.
8: After inspiring wins by Adam Walton over Daniel Medvedev and Kimberly Birrell over Jessica Pegula, James Duckworth and Thanasi Kokkinakis will be looking to maintain the momentum when they take to the courts on day 4 at Roland Garros. Duckworth will have an appointment with the 19-year-old teen sensation Rafael Hodar from Spain, while Kokkinakis will be looking to advance to the second round when he takes on the clay court specialist Pablo Carreño Busta, also from Spain. Pick of the matches on day 4 should be between the number 2 seed Alexander Zverev and Tomáš Mahaš from the Czech Republic. Paul Walsh for Air Sport.
1: Super Rugby news, and the Western Force have included Ben Donaldson and George Bridge on their 23-player list for Saturday's season-ending home game against the New South Wales Waratahs. Donaldson's been out for two games with a quad injury, and Bridge is back in the starting 15 after being rested last week. Australian Independent Radio News.
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12: Going for a mix of 21 today with showers increasing. Tomorrow Thursday, 20 with showers. Friday, 20 with a possible shower. And Saturday, 17 with a shower or two. Burrendong Dam is currently at 27%. 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
1: Hi, I'm Laura Lee Slack with a DCFM News Update. Local households could save over $200 on their annual electricity bills with safety nets due to fall for the first time in 6 years. Compare the Market's Economic Director, David Kosh, says the reductions are a huge win for consumers experiencing financial pressure from fuel prices and mortgage interest rates. However, he warns the good news is not a green light to become complacent, and there's greater savings available to those who shop around. The Australian Energy Regulator today confirmed average pricing reductions range between 3.4% and 7.7% in New South Wales regions. Meanwhile, experts are warning Australia is facing an early onset cancer crisis, as the rates of 20 to 29-year-olds with bowel cancer have doubled and 30 to 39-year-olds' rates have tripled. Researchers are urging investment into the Orbit trial to provide age-appropriate cancer care for younger patients. The trial focuses on support including after-hours appointments, telehealth, genetic testing, fertility protection, and mental health support. Medical oncologist Professor Lorraine Chantrill says the new Orbit trial is a team of people to meet the needs of younger patients. And a local business owner fears online scams may be behind a major fire which destroyed his Dubbo workshop last Friday. Mick Harris says someone smashed through the front window of his automotive business, throwing accelerant inside before two vehicles allegedly sped from the scene. While Arana Midwestern Police Media says the fire is being treated as suspicious, there are no further updates at this stage. Mr. Harris says he's concerned the scam using his business name to sell spare parts could be related to the fire. Police investigators are asking for CCTV footage or information to contact them. And one lucky school can win a visit from Socceroos goalkeeper Andrew Redmayne as part of the Unstoppable 24 Schools Movement Challenge. The first 50 schools to register can go in the draw to win the visit to support wellbeing charity Culture Break. More than 70% of children aged 2 to 17 don't meet the daily physical activity guidelines, so the challenge encourages students to move for 24 minutes each day. Schools can register at unstoppable24mc.com. Entries close on the 19th of June. That's DCFM Local News. We'll get you thinking.
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6: Going for a mix of 21 today with showers increasing. Tomorrow Thursday, 20 with showers. Friday, 20 with a possible shower. And Saturday, 17 with a shower or two. Burrendong Dam is currently at 27%. 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

0: This news update is sponsored by Hannaford Tyre and Suspension, 78 River Street, Dubbo.
1: Hello there, I'm Terry Daniel. There has been a drop in Australia's inflation rate, which signals interest rates may stay on hold for the time being. Federal politics editor Michael Packey has more.
2: Latest data from the Bureau of Statistics shows the inflation rate has dropped 0.4% and has slowed to 4.2% for the year to April. The result is better than markets had expected and reflects a reduction in fuel prices from the highs experienced when the Iran war started. Over this latest period, the cost of housing increased, mainly driven by higher rents and mortgage repayments. The cost of transport and food was also up. But the data does mean the Reserve Bank may leave interest rates on hold when the board meets next month, hoping inflation may have turned a corner. Michael Packey, Canberra.
1: The federal government believes changes to the social security system will help reduce long-term unemployment. Mark Dransfield reports.
3: Around a fifth of people receiving job seeker payments are using the program for 5 years or more. Labor will split the mutual obligations model into three categories based on time jobless and barriers to employment. Employment Minister Amanda Rishworth has told the National Press Club it'll help get struggling job hunters back into work.
4: A more responsive, effective and importantly dignified system. A system that helps more Australians into jobs. And a system that delivers better outcomes and better value for money for the Commonwealth.
3: The Minister describes them as once-in-a-generation reforms. Mark Dransfield, Air News.
1: Two men arrested Tuesday in connection to police killer Desi Freeman have been released without charge. Madeleine Burke reports from Melbourne.
5: A 48-year-old and a 45-year-old were taken into custody by detectives from Task Force Summit, who continue to investigate Freeman's movements after the fatal shooting of two police officers in Porepunkha last year. It's understood those men were questioned overnight, but police have confirmed they have since been released pending further inquiries. Yesterday, police said the men were not members of Desi Freeman's family. Madeleine Burke, Melbourne.
1: A needle-free flu vaccine is being offered to more children in New South Wales ahead of what's expected to be a more severe and longer influenza season. Jefferson Shaw reports.
6: Health authorities have spent months preparing for this flu season after a longer and more severe season of the virus in the Northern Hemisphere. The state's health minister, Ryan Park, says one of the ways they've been preparing is by expanding eligibility for a free nasal mist flu vaccine for those 2 to 17 years old.
7: So that we can try and use the next couple of weeks to get as many people vaccinated as we can.
6: Mr. Park says flu-like illness presentations are currently stable but could pick up in the weeks ahead. Jefferson Shaw, State Parliament, Sydney.
1: Turning to South Australia, and the Whyalla Steelworks is a step closer to new ownership. M Resources, based in Brisbane, and New Delhi's Jindal Steel are the shortlisted bidders to take on the operation. There's an announcement expected within months. Finally, to the Australian share market, the All Ords has closed up 62 points at 89.45. One Australian dollar was buying 71.46 US cents. This is Air News. Forecast heavy rain isn't expected to deter tens of thousands of rugby league fans heading to tonight's State of Origin opener in Sydney. Up to 85,000 people will descend upon the Olympic Stadium for the first showdown between the Blues and Maroons men, kicking off in around 2 hours. Stephen Saunders from Venues New South Wales says there's plenty of staff on hand to make sure it's a great experience.
8: Across the board, we're going to have over 3,000 staff here tonight. So that's across hospitality, ticketing, security staff, customer service, it's all hands on deck, and we really love these big events. It really gives the venue an opportunity to shine.
1: The Blues are hinting at a late team reshuffle for tonight's State of Origin series opener. Assistant coach Matt King refusing to confirm the starting 13 will be unchanged for kickoff. Meanwhile, Darren Lockyer is warning the Maroons must shut down Nathan Cleary. With showers expected, Lockyer says the Maroons need to take Cleary's kicking game out of the equation.
9: The kicking game of Nathan Cleary is going to be a real advantage for New South Wales. He's played in many big games at this stadium before and achieved things. So we, as Queenslanders, we need to take time and space away from him tonight. And if we frustrate him, then that gives us a good chance of winning.
1: AFL News and Essendon great Matthew Lloyd says James Hurd put it all out there last night, showing just how much he wants to be Brad Scott's successor. Hurd put his hat in the ring during Footy Classified, saying he'd love to coach Essendon again and he's ready to go up against the best candidates in an exhaustive process. Australian Independent Radio News.
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13: This weather report is brought to you by Dubbo Radio Cabs.
14: Going for a mix of 21 today with showers increasing. Tomorrow Thursday, 20 with showers. Friday, 20 with a possible shower. And Saturday, 17 with a shower or two. Burrendong Dam is currently at 27%. 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
1: Hi, I'm Laura Lee Slack with the DCFM News Update. Local households could save over $200 on their annual electricity bills with safety nets due to fall for the first time in 6 years. Compare the Market's economic director, David Kosh, says the reductions are a huge win for consumers experiencing financial pressure from fuel prices and mortgage interest rates. However, he warns the good news is not a green light to become complacent, and there's greater savings available to those who shop around. The Australian Energy Regulator today confirmed average pricing reductions range between 3.4% and 7.7% in New South Wales regions. Meanwhile, experts are warning Australia is facing an early onset cancer crisis as the rates of 20 to 29-year-olds with bowel cancer have doubled and 30 to 39-year-olds' rates have tripled. Researchers are urging investment into the Orbit trial to provide age-appropriate cancer care for younger patients. The trial focuses on support including after-hours appointments, telehealth, genetic testing, fertility protection, and mental health support. Medical oncologist Professor Lorraine Chantrill says the new Orbit trial is a team of people to meet the needs of younger patients. And a local business owner fears online scams may be behind a major fire which destroyed his Dubbo workshop last Friday. Mick Harris says someone smashed through the front window of his automotive business, throwing accelerant inside before two vehicles allegedly sped from the scene. While Arana Midwestern Police Media says the fire is being treated as suspicious, there are no further updates at this stage. Mr. Harris says he's concerned the scam using his business name to sell spare parts could be related to the fire. Police investigators are asking for CCTV footage or information to contact them. And one lucky school can win a visit from Socceroos goalkeeper Andrew Redmayne as part of the Unstoppable 24 Schools Movement Challenge. The first 50 schools to register can go in the draw to win the visit to support wellbeing charity Culture Break. More than 70% of children aged 2 to 17 don't meet the daily physical activity guidelines, so the challenge encourages students to move for 24 minutes each day. Schools can register at unstoppable24mc.com. Entries close on the 19th of June. That's DCFM Local News.
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10: Going for a mix of 21 today with showers increasing. Tomorrow Thursday, 20 with showers. Friday, 20 with a possible shower. And Saturday, 17 with a shower or two. Burrendong Dam is currently at 27%. 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
3: G'day, Troy Cassidaly here. 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
1: Hello there, I'm Terry Daniel. The federal government has welcomed the drop in inflation, but concedes there's more work to do. Consumer prices grew 4.2% over the year to April. This is down on the March data. Halving the fuel excise to help bring down the cost of petrol and diesel mainly contributed to the result. Treasurer Jim Chalmers has told Parliament inflation is lower in Australia than many other countries.
2: Now, our inflation came down in April in Australia, while it went up in April in the US and Canada and the Euro area. But we know, Mr. Speaker, that people are still under pressure. And that's why our budget strategy is so responsible and so important.
1: Business leaders are urging the government to pause and rethink proposed tax changes, which are due to be introduced into Parliament. Peak bodies from across the country say changes to capital gains tax and discretionary trusts will penalise investment in small and medium businesses and undermine their ability to compete. Australian Chamber of Commerce and Industry Chief Executive Andrew McKellar says Labor must instead pursue reforms which support investment and productivity.
3: We know that they want to introduce legislation. We think they've got to address these impacts across the board. It won't be good enough to simply carve out one or two narrow areas. They have to look at this comprehensively.
1: Western Australia's Acting Police Commissioner has described the state's recent road toll as horrendous. Kylie Whiteley says 9 people have been killed in 8 fatal crashes across the state's roads recently. She's now urging both drivers and passengers to be extra cautious on the roads during the upcoming Western Australian long weekend.
4: The cameras are doing their job, but equally we still see people not wearing their seatbelts. We are seeing people that sadly have not had their seatbelt on and are flown from a vehicle. There is no good outcome for that. You need to take responsibility when you get in a car.
1: Meanwhile, in Queensland, Brisbane City Council is claiming the biggest pothole blitz in the city's history. They've managed to fill 2,700 potholes in just 5 days. Infrastructure Chair Ryan Murphy says the effort is a credit to road crews and motorists.
5: The Lord Mayor really wanted us to make a conscious and deliberate effort after this unseasonal rain to get the potholes filled and get the roads back to normal as quickly as possible. And full credit to our crews out there on the ground, they have done just that. But we wouldn't have been able to have done it without all of those residents, those motorists out there who have been calling in these potholes.
1: In air medical news, a revolutionary treatment has been approved, giving young Aussies on track to develop type 1 diabetes more time without daily finger pricks and injections. T-Zield is delivered via infusion and can delay onset for up to 2 years when given to those in the early pre-symptomatic stages of the disease. Endocrinologist Professor John Wentworth says work is underway to determine whether repeated treatments could hold it off in the long term.
6: One of the questions about that is it safe? Does it cause immune problems that are an issue down the track? So far, we haven't observed that, but it's limited numbers of people have had repeat courses of treatment, and these people still remain off insulin.
1: Briefly in other news, the ABC's Director of News has resigned. Justin Stevens departs the national broadcaster after 19 years. This is Air News.
7: At the Air Sports Desk, hello, I'm Leonie Kay. New South Wales and Queensland meet in the 2026 State of Origin Series opener in Sydney tonight. Maroons legend Ben Hunt says the Blues' late changes could hurt them in tonight's State of Origin Series opener. New South Wales confirming Ethan Strange will debut at 5/8 after an injury to Mitchell Moses. Hunt says Queensland will have a few tricks up their sleeve.
8: Losing Mitchell Moses for the Blues really hurts them. Just his kicking game's exceptional, so I think that's a big loss for them. But look, I think Queensland are obviously going to win. I think we've really picked a really good side. I was actually a bit surprised about Lindsay Collins and Paddy being on the bench, but I think Billy's going to have something up his sleeve there.
7: The AFL will pay tribute to Neil Danaher in the upcoming round of football. All players will wear black armbands while a moment of silence to be observed prior to each match to honour his life, legacy and service. To netball and Western Australian team, the Fever will host the Melbourne Mavericks in their final home game of the season on Saturday. A win would push them 2 wins clear of third spot and sew up a final spot. Defender Ruth Ayang says their best netball is good enough to get the win.
9: I think just playing our game and going to our standards. I think on the weekend we did that really well against the Firebirds, and I think we need to carry that into this weekend against the Mavericks.
7: To cricket, and Josh Hazlewood's Royal Challengers have qualified for the IPL final. Australian Independent Radio News.
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Music Junkies. Over the past few weeks, the deep dive has explored the year 1972, the Aussie-born singer Rick Springfield, and we've dived into the 1982 album Tango in the Night by Fleetwood Mac. This time on the deep dive, we'll venture into the music coming from one country, and that country is the fifth largest country in Europe. Being an export country with timber, hydropower, iron ore, telecommunications, automotive, and pharmaceutical industries of high importance, it's also the ninth largest arms exporter, even though it was officially neutral during World War I and World War II. In 2007, with over $800 million in revenue, this country was the third largest music exporter in the world and surpassed only by the US and the UK. According to one source in 2013, this country produces the most chart hits per capita in the world, followed by the UK and the US. One band from our featured country have their sales figures at over 380 million records around the world, making them the second most successful group in history after the Beatles. Max Martin, record producer, songwriter, hails from this country in question, who has not only written and produced number one singles for artists of his home country, but has also written for the likes of Katy Perry, Britney Spears, Backstreet Boys, Celine Dion, and NSYNC. Contestants from this country have won the Eurovision Song Contest a total of seven times between 1974 and 2023. So let's get into it. The music from the country that gave us Volvo and Nokia, and along with ABBA, the best known group to come out of Sweden. I had a lot of fun putting this show together. I hope you enjoyed it. We'll go over two parts, so there will be part one and part two. I was struggling to put it together for an hour, but it looks like it's going to go for two. We'll kick it off with Gimme, Gimme, Gimme, A Man After Midnight by ABBA. 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

for those ABBA fans, we'll have some more from them a little bit later in the show. Coming up next, this song from Sweden was inspired by David Bowie's Space Oddity. It was written in the early 1980s by lead singer Joey Tempest and based on a keyboard riff. Originally, this song was just for their live shows. However, in 1986, it became the first single and title track off their studio album of the same name. Here is Europe with The Final Countdown.

Turning up the pace a little with some electronic music from Sweden. Swedish House Mafia is world-renowned in the house music circles and world-touring DJs like Mance. When life fades, when hearts break. Alban Myers. Go! And Otto Knows. It's been 10 years since I've been gone. However, this song samples English artist Steve Winwood and his song Valerie from 1982, first released in 2004 and first performed live this year in 2025 in Austin, Texas. The full track lasts 7 minutes and 34 seconds, the more radio-friendly edit at just a touch under 3 minutes. Here is Eric Prize with Call On Me.

Our next Swedish artist won an ARIA Gold in 1997 with Save Tonight. Before recording, he did make some appearances in Arthur II on the Rocks in 1988 and on the small screen in 1990 in The Cosby Show. However, this song, released on the Living in the Present Future album of 2000, here is Are You Still Having Fun by Eagle Eye Cherry. 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

Next up from Sweden, released a collaboration with Tom Jones and the re-recorded version of Burning Down the House by Talking Heads in 1999. But we'll wind the clock back a few more years, back to 1986, with the lead single off their third studio album, First Band on the Moon, and features on the Romeo and Juliet soundtrack. This is the Cardigans with Love Fool.

0: Moving on to our next artist, this band rose to fame after the release of their debut album in the year 2000. Three singles were cut from the album, all of them sampling artists from the late 70s and early 80s. Human League, Don't You Want Me?
1: Don't You Want Me?
0: Chic, My Forbidden Lover. And this one samples Devotion's 1979 disco hit Spacer. Here is Alcazar crying at the discotheque.

Her next artist to feature was formed in 1987, and after a few years and a couple of different lineups. The most famous was the resignation and replacement of Nicholas Trent and his replacement with Ulf Erkenberg to stand in with a gig, as Nicholas decided to attend a Rolling Stones concert instead. The band released their debut album, Happy Nation, in late November 1993, and after two radio-friendly tracks were added, and those tracks are The Sign, Living in Danger. The first single to be cut was All That She Wants. Here is Ace of Base. 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

0: Our next band is a duo who formed as friends in 1978, both having successful careers. Per Gessle with Gillian Kider.
1: So my Dina, hey, hey, so my Dina.
0: And Marie Fredrickson with the punk band Stull. By 1984, Marie was singing backing vocals with Gillian Kider until the CEO of EMI suggested the two collaborate on a project in English. Even after many warnings and protests by Marie's close friends to abandon the project and keep focusing on her punk roots, the project released the first album, Pearls of Passion, with the single Never Ending Love, followed by Soul Deep. Both failed to chart outside their home country of Sweden. In 1987, a reboot of the album with a remix of songs and followed by an intensive tour of the same year, Marie released a solo project with her most successful solo single ever, with Efter Stormen. After pressure from the EMI's German division, an intelligent Christmas single was to be written and released. The result was their best-known power ballad that never made it to an album until a re-release of the Pearls of Passion album in 1987. Reaching number 4 in Sweden, it wasn't until the inclusion in the Pretty Woman soundtrack in 1990 that it became a hit worldwide. In 1988, 2 years after the release of Pearls of Passion, a second studio album was released in October of that year. 4 singles were eventually cut from the album, all gaining modest success in Sweden. However, international stardom kept eluding them. It wasn't until an American exchange student came across the album while in Sweden and took it back to a DJ in Minnesota and was gaining airplay on stations over there. Finally, the album hit the US charts and a top 50 and peaked at number 1 just 8 weeks later. In 1989, the album was topping in 25 countries, including here in Australia. It spent 6 weeks at number 1, and 5 singles were dropped from the album. Chances. Dressed for Success.
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in 1991, after writing the success of Look Sharp, a third studio album was conceived with another five singles to drop. Church of Your Heart. Right from the start, I believe in the Church of Your Heart. Spending My Time. Spending My Time. The Big L. The bigger, the better, big love. Fading Like a Flower. Every time you leave the room, I feel I'm fading like a flower. And Joyride. Tourism was released not as a live album, but more of a tour album, encompassing numerous elements and locations, including Sydney. Three singles were released, Fingertips 93, Queen of Rain, How Do You Do? How do you do? How do you do? A total of 10 studio albums, 13 compilation albums, one live album, three box sets, one remix album, 52 music videos, 56 singles were released by Roxette over a 30-year period. So to close out the show, this part one of Sweden will be Roxette, and of course we will finalise it all up with a song from ABBA. You're listening to DCFM 88.9. I'm your host, Tone Deaf. Hope you've enjoyed part one of Sweden. Be sure to tune in for part two, and we'll see you next time. Here is Roxette with Dressed for Success.

0: As promised at the top of the show, we would come back to ABBA. This was the first band to gain international fame from Sweden when they won the Eurovision contest in 1974 with Waterloo. ABBA was a quartet of Agnetha, Bjorn, Benny and Frida. All were accomplished performers in their own right before ABBA forming. The name ABBA is derived from the first initials of the band members. Frida's full name is Anna Frid. Agnetha was the youngest, and at the tender age of 18, she released a single that reached number one in Sweden with I Was In Love. Between 1968 and 1971, Agnetha released four solo albums. Annie Frid, better known and remembered as Frida, began singing in various dance bands and working mainly in the jazz-orientated cabaret music scene. She also formed her own band, the Annie Frid Four, and in the middle of 1967, she won the national talent competition with A Day Off. First prize was a recording contract with EMI Sweden and the opportunity to perform live on the most popular TV shows in the country. With Benny Andersson starting to produce her recordings in 1971, she had her first number one single, My Own Town. Written by Benny and featuring all of the future ABBA members on backing vocals. Bjorn also began his music career at 18 and as a singer and guitarist and fronted the Hootenay Singers, a popular folk group, most notably for their hit, Gabriel.
1: Gabriel, I sure love you, sure as heaven's above you.
0: Benny was a member of the Hep Stars, known as the Swedish Beatles, with hits like Cadillac,
2: in a brand new Cadillac,
0: Sunny Girl, and No Response. Benny and Bjorn often crossed paths while touring in Sweden. By April 1970, the two couples travelled to Cyprus and started singing for fun on the beach. Ended up as an improvised live performance in front of United Nations soldiers stationed on the island. They were there also recording a solo project that Frida and Agnetha were providing the backing vocals for. After a couple of singles and rejected entry into Melody Festival in the Swedish pre-selection for Eurovision, they reached some international success from the most unlikely place of Japan in March 1972 with She's My Kind of Girl.
3: She's just my kind of girl, she makes me.
0: Later that year in June, now known as Bjorn, Benny, Agnetha and Frida, a top 20 single in Sweden was released with People Need Love.
4: People need
0: Still searching for US or UK chart success, Ring Ring was released, but yet to crack a top 100 overseas. By 1973, a number of names for the band were discussed and ABBA was finally decided upon as a palindrome. Coincidentally, a fish canning company in Sweden was also called ABBA, also a palindrome. However, for international markets, this wasn't going to cause any issues. Eurovision in 1974 would be the breakthrough. Fun fact, ABBA celebrated their win of the 1974 Eurovision contest in the Napoleon suite of the Grand Brighton Hotel. As they say, the rest was history. European tours, singles, albums, worldwide stardom. Locally here in Australia, ABBA had 16 top 10 singles and six of them reaching number one. Fernando.
5: In the firelight.
0: Spending 14 weeks at number one. In addition to writing and performing music, in 1983, Frida and Agnetha concentrated on their respective solo careers, while Benny and Bjorn were working with Tim Rice on the musical Chess, where One Night in Bangkok, performed by Murray Head, and I Know Him So Well,
6: I know him.
0: by Elaine Page and Barbara Dixon, and later re-recorded by Whitney Houston. I do hope that you have enjoyed this episode of The Deep Dive, and if there is a deep dive that you want to hear, shoot us a message on the socials. To close out the show, a triple play of ABBA, and this has been another Deep Dive with me, your host, Tone Deaf, on DCFM 88.9. Taking us out, Take a Chance on Me, SOS, and the song that started it all, Waterloo. If you change-

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1: Hi, I'm Laura Lee Slack with a DCFM News Update. Local households could save over $200 on their annual electricity bills with safety nets due to fall for the first time in 6 years. Compare the Market's economic director, David Kosh, says the reductions are a huge win for consumers experiencing financial pressure from fuel prices and mortgage interest rates. However, he warns the good news is not a green light to become complacent, and there's greater savings available to those who shop around. The Australian Energy

0: The regulator today confirmed average pricing reductions range between 3.4% and 7.7% in New South Wales regions. Meanwhile, experts are warning Australia is facing an early onset cancer crisis, as the rates of 20 to 29-year-olds with bowel cancer have doubled and 30 to 39-year-olds' rates have tripled. Researchers are urging investment into the ORBIT trial to provide age-appropriate cancer care for younger patients. The trial focuses on support including after-hours appointments, telehealth, genetic testing, fertility protection and mental health support. Medical oncologist Professor Lorraine Chantrill says the new ORBIT trial is a team of people to meet the needs of younger patients. And a local business owner fears online scams may be behind a major fire which destroyed his Dubbo workshop last Friday. Mick Harris says someone smashed through the front window of his automotive business, throwing accelerant inside before two vehicles allegedly sped from the scene. While Arana Midwestern Police Media says the fire is being treated as suspicious, there are no further updates at this stage. Mr. Harris says he's concerned the scam using his business name to sell spare parts could be related to the fire. Police investigators are asking for CCTV footage or information to contact them. And one lucky school can win a visit from Socceroos goalkeeper Andrew Redmayne as part of the Unstoppable 24 Schools Movement Challenge. The first 50 schools to register can go in the draw to win the visit to support wellbeing charity Culture Break. More than 70% of children aged 2 to 17 don't meet the daily physical activity guidelines, so the challenge encourages students to move for 24 minutes each day. Schools can register at unstoppable24mc.com. Entries close on the 19th of June. That's DCFM Local News.
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5: Going for a mix of 21 today with showers increasing. Tomorrow Thursday, 20 with showers. Friday, 20 with a possible shower. And Saturday, 17 with a shower or two. Burrendong Dam is currently at 27%. 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
1: Hello there, I'm Terry Daniel. The federal government has welcomed the drop in inflation, but concedes there's more work to do. Consumer prices grew 4.2% over the year to April. This is down on the March data. Halving the fuel excise to help bring down the cost of petrol and diesel mainly contributed to the result. Treasurer Jim Chalmers has told Parliament inflation is lower in Australia than many other countries.
2: Now, our inflation came down in April in Australia, while it went up in April in the US and Canada and the Euro area. But we know, Mr. Speaker, that people are still under pressure. And that's why our budget strategy is so responsible and so important.
1: Business leaders are urging the government to pause and rethink proposed tax changes, which are due to be introduced into Parliament. Peak bodies from across the country say changes to capital gains tax and discretionary trusts will penalise investment in small and medium businesses and undermine their ability to compete. Australian Chamber of Commerce and Industry Chief Executive Andrew McKellar says Labor must instead pursue reforms which support investment and productivity.
3: We know that they want to introduce legislation. We think they've got to address these impacts across the board. It won't be good enough to simply carve out one or two narrow areas. They have to look at this comprehensively.
1: Western Australia's Acting Police Commissioner has described the state's recent road toll as horrendous. Kylie Whiteley says 9 people have been killed in 8 fatal crashes across the state's roads recently. She's now urging both drivers and passengers to be extra cautious on the roads during the upcoming Western Australian long weekend.
4: The cameras are doing their job, but equally we still see people not wearing their seatbelts. We are seeing people that sadly have not had their seatbelt on and are flown from a vehicle. There is no good outcome for that. You need to take responsibility when you get in a car.
1: Meanwhile in Queensland, Brisbane City Council is claiming the biggest pothole blitz in the city's history. They've managed to fill 2,700 potholes in just 5 days. Infrastructure Chair Ryan Murphy says the effort is a credit to road crews and motorists.
5: The Lord Mayor really wanted us to make a conscious and deliberate effort after this unseasonal rain to get the potholes filled and get the roads back to normal as quickly as possible. And full credit to our crews out there on the ground, they have done just that. But we wouldn't have been able to have done it without all of those residents, those motorists out there who have been calling in these potholes.
1: In AIR Medical News, a revolutionary treatment has been approved, giving young Aussies on track to develop type 1 diabetes more time without daily finger pricks and injections. T-Zield is delivered via infusion and can delay onset for up to 2 years when given to those in the early pre-symptomatic stages of the disease. Endocrinologist Professor John Wentworth says work is underway to determine whether repeated treatments could hold it off in the long term.
6: One of the questions about that is it safe? Does it cause immune problems that are an issue down the track? So far, we haven't observed that, but it's limited numbers of people have had repeat courses of treatment, and these people still remain off insulin.
1: Briefly in other news, the ABC's Director of News has resigned. Justin Stevens departs the national broadcaster after 19 years. This is AIR News.
7: At the Air Sports Desk, hello, I'm Leonie Kay. In tonight's State of Origin, New South Wales are hosting the Maroons. Late in the first half, the Maroons were leading 20-0. 2AFL and Essendon great Matthew Lloyd says James Hurd put it all out there last night, showing just how much he wants the job. Hurd put his hat in the ring last night, says he'd love to coach Essendon again, and is ready to go up against the best candidates in an exhaustive process to find Brad Scott's successor. Lloyd says Hurd putting his hat in the ring for the coaching job will scare off a lot of potential candidates.
8: So the factor will be, does the club come out and say he's in the process or out of the process, just to get their best candidate, because it's going to be difficult for them because there's too many won't want to go for the job.
7: Meanwhile, Braden Cook is set to be rewarded for a breakout season with a new 2-year deal. The Crows are reported to be finalising an extension that will take him through to free agency in 2028. To tennis, and Queensland's Adam Walton is through to the second round at Roland Garros after the biggest win of his career. coming from behind to defeat former world number one Daniil Medvedev in five sets. Walton says he took heart from an earlier win against the Russian.
9: You know, I had the belief that I could definitely go out there and beat him. Obviously, having done it in Cincinnati was a huge confidence booster. And yeah, obviously to get a first top 10 win at a slam is pretty epic.
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1: Hello there, I'm Terry Daniel. The federal government has welcomed the drop in inflation, but concedes there's more work to do. Consumer prices grew 4.2% over the year to April. This is down on the March data. Halving the fuel excise to help bring down the cost of petrol and diesel mainly contributed to the result. Treasurer Jim Chalmers has told Parliament inflation is lower in Australia than many other countries.
2: Now, our inflation came down in April in Australia, while it went up in April in the US and Canada and the Euro area. But we know, Mr. Speaker, that people are still under pressure. And that's why our budget strategy is so responsible and so important.
1: Business leaders are urging the government to pause and rethink proposed tax changes, which are due to be introduced into Parliament. Peak bodies from across the country say changes to capital gains tax and discretionary trusts will penalise investment in small and medium businesses and undermine their ability to compete. Australian Chamber of Commerce and Industry Chief Executive Andrew McKellar says Labor must instead pursue reforms which support investment and productivity.
3: We know that they want to introduce legislation. We think they've got to address these impacts across the board. It won't be good enough to simply carve out one or two narrow areas. They have to look at this comprehensively.
1: Western Australia's Acting Police Commissioner has described the state's recent road toll as horrendous. Kylie Whiteley says 9 people have been killed in 8 fatal crashes across the state's roads recently. She's now urging both drivers and passengers to be extra cautious on the roads during the upcoming Western Australian long weekend.
4: The cameras are doing their job, but equally we still see people not wearing their seatbelts. We are seeing people that sadly have not had their seatbelt on and are flown from a vehicle. There is no good outcome for that. You need to take responsibility when you get in the car.
1: Meanwhile in Queensland, Brisbane City Council is claiming the biggest pothole blitz in the city's history. They've managed to fill 2,700 potholes in just 5 days. Infrastructure Chair Ryan Murphy says the effort is a credit to road crews and motorists.
5: The Lord Mayor really wanted us to make a conscious and deliberate effort after this unseasonal rain to get the potholes filled and get the roads back to normal as quickly as possible. And full credit to our crews out there on the ground, they have done just that. But we wouldn't have been able to have done it without all of those residents, those motorists out there who have been calling in these potholes.
1: In AIR medical news, a revolutionary treatment has been approved, giving young Aussies on track to develop type 1 diabetes more time without daily finger pricks and injections. T-Zield is delivered via infusion and can delay onset for up to 2 years when given to those in the early pre-symptomatic stages of the disease. Endocrinologist Professor John Wentworth says work is underway to determine whether repeated treatments could hold it off in the long term.
6: One of the questions about that is it safe? Does it cause immune problems that are an issue down the track? So far, we haven't observed that, but it's limited numbers of people have had repeat courses of treatment, and these people still remain off insulin.
1: Briefly in other news, the ABC's Director of News has resigned. Justin Stevens departs the national broadcaster after 19 years. This is AIR News.
7: At the Sports Desk, hello, I'm Leonie Kay. The New South Wales Blues put on a masterclass comeback in the State of Origin over the Maroons, taking the win 22-20. The Blues were 20-6 down at halftime and roared back in the second half. Winning try scorer James Tedesco told Nine it was a classic finish.
8: Yeah, unbelievable. Oh, it's a tough game. I think I blew one earlier, so I wanted to make up for it and just compete on everything. Came up with it. Just glad we hung in tight. That's what Origin's about all the way to the 80th minute.
7: The AFL will pay tribute to Neil Denaher in the upcoming round of football. Footy boss Andrew Dillon has the details.
9: For 7 games this weekend, all the teams will be wearing black armbands and we'll have a moment's silence before all the games this weekend.
7: Meanwhile, Eagles forward Jake Waterman says they're wary of an Essendon rebound in the wake of coach Brad Scott's axing. Carlton, who sacked Michael Voss earlier this month, responded with back-to-back wins. Waterman says they can't afford to take the Bombers lightly.
10: We know what Essendon have gone through. We've gone through stuff similar in the past where you're up against it, your key players are injured, you might have just lost your coach. But you know, as we've seen with Carlton, the way they've come out the last couple of weeks, you can't write anyone off these days.
7: The Western Force will be boosted by the return of Ben Donaldson and George Bridge for their final game of the Super Rugby season. The Force were in the hunt for a club first finals appearance, winning four of their last five games. However, they will fall short on bonus points even with a win over the Reds on Saturday. Australian Independent Radio News.
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1: Hello there, I'm Terry Daniel. There has been a drop in Australia's inflation rate, which signals interest rates may stay on hold for the time being. Federal politics editor Michael Packey has more.
2: Latest data from the Bureau of Statistics shows the inflation rate has dropped 0.4% and has slowed to 4.2% for the year to April. The result is better than markets had expected and reflects a reduction in fuel prices from the highs experienced when the Iran war started. Over this latest period, the cost of housing increased, mainly driven by higher rents and mortgage repayments. The cost of transport and food was also up. But the data does mean the Reserve Bank may leave interest rates on hold when the board meets next month, hoping inflation may have turned a corner. Michael Packey, Canberra.
1: The federal government believes changes to the social security system will help reduce long-term unemployment. Mark Dransfield reports.
3: Around a fifth of people receiving job seeker payments are using the program for 5 years or more. Labor will split the mutual obligations model into three categories based on time jobless and barriers to employment. Employment Minister Amanda Rishworth has told the National Press Club it'll help get struggling job hunters back into work.
4: A more responsive, effective and importantly dignified system. A system that helps more Australians into jobs. And a system that delivers better outcomes and better value for money for the Commonwealth.
3: The Minister describes them as once-in-a-generation reforms. Mark Dransfield, Air News.
1: Two men arrested Tuesday in connection to police killer Desi Freeman have been released without charge. Madeline Burke reports from Melbourne.
5: A 48-year-old and a 45-year-old were taken into custody by detectives from Task Force Summit, who continue to investigate Freeman's movements after the fatal shooting of two police officers in Porepunkah last year. It's understood those men were questioned overnight, but police have confirmed they have since been released pending further inquiries. Yesterday, police said the men were not members of Desi Freeman's family. Madeline Burke, Melbourne.
1: A needle-free flu vaccine is being offered to more children in New South Wales ahead of what's expected to be a more severe and longer influenza season. Jefferson Shaw reports.
6: Health authorities have spent months preparing for this flu season after a longer and more severe season of the virus in the Northern Hemisphere. The state's health minister, Ryan Park, says one of the ways they've been preparing is by expanding eligibility for a free nasal mist flu vaccine for those 2 to 17 years old.
7: So that we can try and use the next couple of weeks to get as many people vaccinated as we can.
6: Mr. Park says flu-like illness presentations are currently stable but could pick up in the weeks ahead. Jefferson Shaw, State Parliament, Sydney.
1: Turning to South Australia and the Whyalla Steelworks is a step closer to new ownership. M Resources, based in Brisbane, and New Delhi's Jindal Steel are the shortlisted bidders to take on the operation. There's an announcement expected within months. Finally, to the Australian share market, the All Ords has closed up 62 points at 89.45. One Australian dollar was buying 71.46 US cents. This is Air News.
8: At the Esports Desk, hello, I'm Leonie Kay. The New South Wales Blues put on a masterclass comeback in the State of Origin over the Maroons, taking the win 22-20. The Blues were 20-6 down at halftime and roared back in the second half. Winning try scorer James Tedesco told Nine it was a classic finish.
9: Yeah, unbelievable. Oh, it's a tough game. I think I blew one earlier, so I wanted to make up for it and just compete on everything, came up with it. Just glad we hung in tight. That's what Origin's about all the way to the 80th minute.
8: The AFL will pay tribute to Neil Denaher in the upcoming round of football. Footy boss Andrew Dillon has the details.
10: For 7 games this weekend, all the teams will be wearing black armbands and we'll have a moment's silence before all the games this weekend.
8: Meanwhile, Eagles forward Jake Waterman says they're wary of an Essendon rebound in the wake of coach Brad Scott's axing. Carlton, who sacked Michael Voss earlier this month, responded with back-to-back wins. Waterman says they can't afford to take the Bombers lightly.
11: We know what Essendon have gone through. We've gone through stuff similar in the past where you're up against it. Your key players are injured. You might have just lost your coach. But, you know, as we've seen with Carlton, the way they've come out the last couple of weeks, you can't write anyone off these days.
8: The Western Force will be boosted by the return of Ben Donaldson and George Bridge for their final game of the Super Rugby season. The Force were in the hunt for a club first finals appearance, winning four of their last five games. However, they will fall short on bonus points, even with a win over the Reds on Saturday. Australian Independent Radio News.
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1: Hello there, I'm Terry Daniel. There has been a drop in Australia's inflation rate, which signals interest rates may stay on hold for the time being. Federal politics editor Michael Packey has more.
2: Latest data from the Bureau of Statistics shows the inflation rate has dropped 0.4% and has slowed to 4.2% for the year to April. The result is better than markets had expected and reflects a reduction in fuel prices from the highs experienced when the Iran war started. Over this latest period, the cost of housing increased, mainly driven by higher rents and mortgage repayments. The cost of transport and food was also up. But the data does mean the Reserve Bank may leave interest rates on hold when the board meets next month, hoping inflation may have turned a corner. Michael Packey, Canberra.
1: The federal government believes changes to the social security system will help reduce long-term unemployment. Mark Dransfield reports.
3: Around a fifth of people receiving job seeker payments are using the program for 5 years or more. Labor will split the mutual obligations model into three categories based on time jobless and barriers to employment. Employment Minister Amanda Rishworth has told the National Press Club it'll help get struggling job hunters back into work.
4: A more responsive, effective and importantly dignified system. A system that helps more Australians into jobs. And a system that delivers better outcomes and better value for money for the Commonwealth.
3: The Minister describes them as once-in-a-generation reforms. Mark Dransfield, Air News.
1: Two men arrested Tuesday in connection to police killer Desi Freeman have been released without charge. Madeline Burke reports from Melbourne.
5: A 48-year-old and a 45-year-old were taken into custody by detectives from Task Force Summit, who continue to investigate Freeman's movements after the fatal shooting of two police officers in Porepunkah last year. It's understood those men were questioned overnight, but police have confirmed they have since been released pending further inquiries. Yesterday, police said the men were not members of Desi Freeman's family. Madeline Burke, Melbourne.
1: A needle-free flu vaccine is being offered to more children in New South Wales ahead of what's expected to be a more severe and longer influenza season. Jefferson Shaw reports.
6: Health authorities have spent months preparing for this flu season after a longer and more severe season of the virus in the Northern Hemisphere. The state's health minister, Ryan Park, says one of the ways they've been preparing is by expanding eligibility for a free nasal mist flu vaccine for those 2 to 17 years old.
7: So that we can try and use the next couple of weeks to get as many people vaccinated as we can.
6: Mr. Park says flu-like illness presentations are currently stable but could pick up in the weeks ahead. Jefferson Shaw, State Parliament, Sydney.
1: Turning to South Australia and the Whyalla Steelworks is a step closer to new ownership. M Resources, based in Brisbane, and New Delhi's Jindal Steel are the shortlisted bidders to take on the operation. There's an announcement expected within months. Finally, to the Australian share market, the All Ords has closed up 62 points at 89.45. One Australian dollar was buying 71.46 US cents. This is Air News.
8: At the Esports Desk, hello, I'm Leonie Kay. The New South Wales Blues put on a masterclass comeback in the State of Origin over the Maroons, taking the win 22-20. The Blues were 20-6 down at halftime and roared back in the second half. Winning try scorer James Tedesco told Nine it was a classic finish.
9: Yeah, unbelievable. Oh, it's a tough game. I think I blew one earlier, so I wanted to make up for it and just compete on everything, came up with it. Just glad we hung in tight. That's what Origin's about all the way to the 80th minute.
8: The AFL will pay tribute to Neil Denaher in the upcoming round of football. Footy boss Andrew Dillon has the details.
10: The seven games this weekend, all the teams will be wearing black armbands and we'll have a moment's silence before all the games this weekend.
8: Meanwhile, Eagles forward Jake Waterman says they're wary of an Essendon rebound in the wake of coach Brad Scott's axing. Carlton, who sacked Michael Voss earlier this month, responded with back-to-back wins. Waterman says they can't afford to take the Bombers lightly.
11: We know what Essendon have gone through. We've gone through stuff similar in the past where you're up against it. Your key players are injured. You might have just lost your coach. But, you know, as we've seen with Carlton, the way they've come out the last couple of weeks, you can't write anyone off these days.
8: The Western Force will be boosted by the return of Ben Donaldson and George Bridge for their final game of the Super Rugby season. The Force were in the hunt for a club first finals appearance, winning four of their last five games. However, they will fall short on bonus points, even with a win over the Reds on Saturday. Australian Independent Radio News.
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17: 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Burrendong Dam is currently at 27%. 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

0: Laura Lee Slack with a DCFM News update. A man is now facing 16 new charges after police allege they found materials used to manufacture bombs in Perthville last week. 46-year-old Paul Stephen Lowry did not need to attend court yesterday. His lawyer Simone Thackeray asked for an adjournment. Mr. Lowry's new charges include 16 counts of possessing and supplying an explosive for unlawful purposes. He will now appear in court on the 10th of June. Meanwhile, a car towing a caravan has crashed into a tree, turning on its side near Kenawindra yesterday afternoon. The driver in his 50s was able to free himself from the car before emergency services could arrive. Police are not investigating. And a new study has found koalas are at risk of death when the 7-day average temperature reaches 27 degrees or higher. The study published in Biology Letters found koala hospitalizations or death are 1.5 to 3.5 times more likely when the average temperatures are above 30 degrees. University of Sydney's behavioural ecologist Valentina Mellor says the connection between hospitalizations or death and high temperatures is scary. Dr. Mellor says they found that all the koalas inland New South Wales are the ones exposed to the most high temperatures. She says water stations could be left out, as well as shade structures built for koalas in hot regions like northwest New South Wales. And Orange Theatre personality Blake Thomas is stepping out onto the dance floor, joining stars of Orange Dance for Cancer this Saturday, the 30th of May. The Orange Civic Theatre worker says he loves challenging himself, despite admitting choreography takes time and dancing really comes naturally. Mr. Thomas tells supporters he's determined to reach his $5,000 fundraising target while backing Cancer Council's programs supporting Australians battling cancer. The event starts at 6 p.m. and also includes raffles, auctions and entertainment. Tickets can be purchased at stars.cancercouncil.com.au. That's DCFM Local News.
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6: Going for a mix of 20 with showers, Friday 20 with a possible shower, and Saturday 17 with a shower or two. Burrendong Dam is currently at 27%. 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
1: Good morning, I'm Lee Harrison. The temporary reduction in the fuel excise is being credited for bringing down inflation and may keep interest rates on hold. Michael Packey reports.
2: Australia's inflation rate has come down by 0.4%, easing consumer prices to 4.2% for the year to April. Halving the fuel excise has mainly contributed to the result, which has flowed to smaller increases in the cost of housing, transportation and food. Treasurer Jim Chalmers says it's a welcome reprieve.
3: We've had an inflation challenge in our economy, which is made worse by the war in the Middle East.
2: The opposition's Tim Wilson argues the only way inflation will come down is if the government cuts its own spending.
4: Inflation persists. It started before the Iran crisis.
2: About 90% of economists believe the latest CPI data will encourage the Reserve Bank to keep interest rates on hold. Michael Packey, Canberra.
1: Labor's overhaul of Australia's employment system has been broadly welcomed. Nelson Scott reports.
5: The government believes more needs to be done to help the long-term unemployed move off benefits and into work. There's concern the current one-size-fits-all mutual obligation approach is not working because providers are incentivised to focus on job-ready applicants. To address the issue, a new model is being developed which divides recipients into three streams based on their level of need. Employment Minister Amanda Rishworth claims it will give more support to those struggling to find a job,
6: so that they can share in the benefits and dignity of work.
5: The opposition's Jane Hume says the reform is overdue.
7: This is an admission by the government that their current employment services aren't working.
5: Business and welfare advocates have welcomed the changes. Nelson Scott, Canberra.
1: The brother of one of the so-called ISIS brides says his sister hasn't done anything wrong by returning to Australia. Nesreen Zahab was one of four women and six children with links to Islamic State who landed in Sydney on Tuesday night. The cohort were met by a significant police presence, but no arrests have been made. Nesreen's older brother, Mohammed, says if there's been any wrongdoing, she'll accept the full force of the law.
8: At the same time, these guys are Australian citizens. Their kids are Australian citizens. You want to hate on it, you don't like the law, then if you're saying for them to leave, if you don't like the law in Australia, then you must leave.
1: The WA Premier says he's committed to securing the state's energy future at the Australian Financial Review Mining Summit. Bringing an oil refinery back to the state has been flagged as a priority, as well as maximising low-carbon liquid fuels by using canola oils. Roger Cook says the state's capabilities need to be utilised.
9: By securing WA's energy future, we can ensure all Western Australians have access to quality jobs, accessible healthcare and affordable housing, and that will keep Western Australian economy the strongest in the nation.
1: This is AIR News. New South Wales has stunned Queensland to make history in the greatest escape the state of origin has ever seen. Leonie Kay reports.
10: The New South Wales Blues put on a masterclass comeback in the state of origin over the Maroons, taking the win 22-20. The Blues were 20-6 down at halftime and roared back in the second half. Winning try scorer James Tedesco told Nine it was a classic finish.
11: Yeah, unbelievable. Oh, it's a tough game. I think I blew one earlier, so I wanted to make up for it and just compete on everything. Came up with it. Just glad we hung in tight. That's what Origin's about all the way to the 80th minute.
1: West Coast could potentially select defender Brandon Stasevich for his first senior game for the club ahead of Sunday's clash with Essendon. Meanwhile, Jake Waterman says the Eagles handled themselves well on the big stage despite the loss in their clash with Collingwood. Nine players played their first game on the MCG in front of over 90,000 fans. Waterman says they stepped up to the occasion.
12: You don't really get those crowds unless you're sort of playing in prelims or grand finals, and I think the way we handled it and the way we handled ourselves throughout the game, yeah, I just tip the hat to, especially the young boys, the way they went about it. They didn't step back from the challenge, they stepped in and they weren't overawed by anything that was going on.
1: Tanasi Kokkinakis is out of the French Open, retiring with an injured right shoulder against Spain's Pablo Carreño Busta. It's his sixth match in 2 years after a string of similar injuries. Australian Independent Radio News.
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17: With a top of 20 today and showers increasing with a 90% chance of rain with an overnight of 11. Tomorrow, Friday, the end of the working week, we're looking at 19 and partly cloudy with a 20% chance of rain with an overnight of 8. Coming into the weekend, Saturday, we're looking at 17, 70% chance of rain with an overnight of 7. Sunday, we're looking at 16, 60% chance of rain with an overnight of 4. Monday next week, 1st of June, we're looking at 16, possible showers, 40% chance of rain with an overnight of 8. Tuesday, we're looking at 19, showers easing, but a 95% chance of rain there with an overnight of 9. And Wednesday, 18, shower 2 there with an overnight of 9 again. Burrendong Dam sitting on 27%. Looking at our fire danger today, there's no rating today. Live traffic around the district. 3 kilometres and 7 kilometres north of Dubbo, in both directions, the road is affected with water across the road. So it may have subsided since earlier this morning, but just take care in that area. And road traffic at the Newell Highway, River Street and Burke Street, they're still doing ongoing roadworks there. So take care and avoid the area. You're on DCFM 88.9.

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8: 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Our question on Monday was, this invention transformed modern construction by offering a lightweight alternative to traditional materials. Tuesday's hint, its material was discovered accidentally during chemical experiments. Yesterday's hints, it resists corrosion and moisture. It can be cut and joined with simple tools and adhesive. And today's first hint, it appears in plumbing, irrigation and even DIY furniture. What is it? Hop onto the DCFM 88.9 Facebook page, go to the DCFM 88.9 post, put your answer down. You could be the lucky winner of that $50 fuel voucher. 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
1: Hi, I'm Lauralee Slack with a DCFM News update. A man is now facing 16 new charges after police allege they found materials used to manufacture bombs in Perthville last week. 46-year-old Paul Stephen Lowry did not need to attend court yesterday. His lawyer Simone Thackeray asked for an adjournment. Mr. Lowry's new charges include 16 counts of possessing and supplying an explosive for unlawful purposes. He will now appear in court on the 10th of June. Meanwhile, a car towing a caravan has crashed into a tree, turning on its side near Kenawindra yesterday afternoon. The driver in his 50s was able to free himself from the car before emergency services could arrive. Police are not investigating. And a new study has found koalas are at risk of death when the 7-day average temperature reaches 27 degrees or higher. The study published in Biology Letters found koala hospitalizations or death are 1.5 to 3.5 times more likely when the average temperature

0: University of Sydney's behavioural ecologist Valentina Mella says the connection between hospitalisations or death and high temperatures is scary. Dr. Mella says they found that all the koalas inland New South Wales are the ones exposed to the most high temperatures. She says water stations could be left out, as well as shade structures built for koalas in hot regions like northwest New South Wales. And Orange Theatre personality Blake Thomas is stepping out onto the dance floor, joining stars of Orange Dance for Cancer this Saturday, the 30th of May. The Orange Civic Theatre worker says he loves challenging himself, despite admitting choreography takes time and dancing really comes naturally. Mr. Thomas tells supporters he's determined to reach his $5,000 fundraising target while backing Cancer Council's programs supporting Australians battling cancer. The event starts at 6 p.m. and also includes raffles, auctions and entertainment. Tickets can be purchased at stars.cancercouncil.com.au. That's DCFM Local News.
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7: With a top of 20 today and showers increasing with a 90% chance of rain with an overnight of 11. Tomorrow, Friday, the end of the working week, we're looking at 19 and partly cloudy with a 20% chance of rain with an overnight of 8. Coming into the weekend, Saturday, we're looking at 17, 70% chance of rain with an overnight of 7. Sunday, we're looking at 16, 60% chance of rain with an overnight of 4. Monday next week, 1st of June, we're looking at 16, possible showers, 40% chance of rain with an overnight of 8. Tuesday, we're looking at 19, showers easing, but a 95% chance of rain there with an overnight of 9. And Wednesday, 18, shower or 2 there with an overnight of 9 again. Burrendong Dam sitting on 27%. Looking at our fire danger today, there's no rating today. Live traffic around the district. 3 kilometres and 7 kilometres north of Dubbo, in both directions, the road is affected with water across the road. So it may have subsided since earlier this morning, but just take care in that area. And road traffic at the Newell Highway, River Street and Burke Street, they're still doing ongoing roadworks there. So take care and avoid the area. You're on DCFM 88.9.

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5: 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Our question on Monday was, this invention transformed modern construction by offering a lightweight alternative to traditional materials. Tuesday's hint, its material was discovered accidentally during chemical experiments. Yesterday's hints, it resists corrosion and moisture. It can be cut and joined with simple tools and adhesive. And today's first hint, it appears in plumbing, irrigation, and even DIY furniture. What is it? 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Put your answer down. You could be the lucky winner of that $50 fuel voucher. 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
1: Good morning, I'm Lee Harrison. The Albanese government will today introduce its controversial tax reforms into Parliament. Michael Packey reports.
2: Labor used its recent budget to announce plans to scrap the 50% capital gains tax discount and link the measure to inflation. Negative gearing deductions will be restricted to people investing in newly built homes. With the money saved, workers would get an ongoing $250 tax offset and an instant $1,000 deduction on expenses. While there will be initial debate on the legislation, the government admits the bill is likely to change as it continues to consult various industries who are opposed to the overhaul as it stands. Michael Packey, Canberra.
1: Labor says embracing new construction methods is critical to building more homes. The federal government will invest almost $40 million into so-called kit of parts housing systems. This is where building components are manufactured in a factory before being assembled on a property. Housing Minister Claire O'Neill says the system uses standardised materials, making it easier to build homes.
3: This is about bringing manufacturing thinking into building homes. When you think about it, a home contains basically the same parts, but when we build every home differently, it costs more and it takes longer. This is about making sure we standardise things so they're repeatable.
1: A man's been killed and two others injured during a violent rampage in Queensland's Wide Bay Burnett region. The 78-year-old was walking his dog in Childers yesterday when a 36-year-old man allegedly attacked him with a metal pole, killing him at the scene. Police say two men were seriously injured in separate attacks, with the accused eventually restrained by members of the public before officers arrived. A surfer's died after getting into trouble in the water on the New South Wales south coast. Two surfers were spotted in distress at Jervis Bay, with police, marine rescue and the Navy helping get them to shore. A 43-year-old was pulled from the water but couldn't be revived, while a 38-year-old was checked over by paramedics. Doctors and pharmacists are confident the expansion of a nasal flu vaccine for children will mean more people get protected. Anyone aged 2 to 17 can now use the needle-free alternative. Authorities have spent 3 months planning for this flu season after a longer and more severe strain in the Northern Hemisphere. Pharmacy Guild of Australia President Mario Barone says it's important to reduce barriers to people getting protected.
4: Getting vaccinated not only protects you, but it also protects your younger brother or sister or your grandmother or your grandfather. And that is really important for the immunity of society.
1: And a miracle rescue in Laos with five villagers found alive after being trapped in a flooded cave for more than a week. The men had been missing after entering the cave to fossick for gold when they got stranded by rising water due to rain. Two men remain missing and rescue efforts are ongoing. This is Air News. Essendon great Matthew Lloyd says James Hird has put it all out there, showing just how much he wants to be Brad Scott's successor. Hird has put his hat in the ring for the Bombers' vacancy, saying he'd love to coach Essendon again and is ready to go up against the best candidates in an exhaustive process. Lloyd says Hird putting his hand up for the coaching job will scare off a lot of potential candidates.
5: The factor will be, does the club come out and say he's in the process or out of the process just to get their best candidate, because it's going to be difficult for them because there's too many won't want to go for the job.
1: New South Wales has won a thrilling State of Origin opener against Queensland 22-20 after being 14 points behind at half-time. James Tedesco scored a spectacular try for the Blues with 90 seconds left to cap off the greatest comeback in Origin history.
6: It was a tough game. I think I blew one earlier, so I wanted to make up for it and just compete on everything, came up with it.
1: And the Western Force will be boosted by the return of Ben Donaldson and George Bridge for their final game of the Super Rugby season. The Force were in the hunt for a club first finals appearance, winning four of their last five games. However, they fell short on bonus points, even with a win over the Reds last weekend. Australian Independent Radio News.
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11: With a top of 20 today and showers increasing with a 90% chance of rain with an overnight of 11. Tomorrow, Friday, the end of the working week, we're looking at 19 and partly cloudy with a 20% chance of rain with an overnight of 8. Coming into the weekend, Saturday, we're looking at 17. 70% chance of rain with an overnight of 7. Sunday, we're looking at 16. 60% chance of rain with an overnight of 4. Monday next week, 1st of June, we're looking at 16. Possible showers, 40% chance of rain with an overnight of 8. Tuesday, we're looking at 19. Showers easing, but a 95% chance of rain there with an overnight of 9. And Wednesday, 18. Shower or 2 there with an overnight of 9 again. Burrendong Dam sitting on 27%. Looking at our fire danger today, there's no rating today. Live traffic around the district. 3 kilometres and 7 kilometres north of Dubbo, in both directions, the road is affected with water across the road. So it may have subsided since earlier this morning, but just take care in that area. And road traffic at the Newell Highway, River Street and Burke Street, they're still doing ongoing roadworks there. So take care and avoid the area. You're on DCFM 88.9.

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3: 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Our question on Monday was, this invention transformed modern construction by offering a lightweight alternative to traditional materials. Tuesday's hint, its material was discovered accidentally during chemical experiments. Yesterday's hints, it resists corrosion and moisture. It can be cut and joined with simple tools and adhesive. And today's first hint, it appears in plumbing, irrigation and even DIY furniture. What is it? 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Put your answer down. You could be the lucky winner of that $50 fuel voucher. 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
1: Hi, I'm Laura Lee Slack with a DCFM News update. A man is now facing 16 new charges after police allege they found materials used to manufacture bombs in Perthville last week. 46-year-old Paul Stephen Lowry did not need to attend court yesterday. His lawyer Simone Thackeray asked for an adjournment. Mr. Lowry's new charges include 16 counts of possessing and supplying an explosive for unlawful purposes. He will now appear in court on the 10th of June. Meanwhile, a car towing a caravan has crashed into a tree, turning on its side near Kenawindra yesterday afternoon. The driver in his 50s was able to free himself from the car before emergency services could arrive. Police are not investigating. And a new study has found koalas are at risk of death when the 7-day average temperature reaches 27 degrees or higher. The study published in Biology Letters found koala hospitalizations or death are 1.5 to 3.5 times more likely when the average temperatures are above 30 degrees. University of Sydney's behavioural ecologist Valentina Mella says the connection between hospitalizations or death and high temperatures is scary. Dr. Mella says they found that all the koalas inland New South Wales are the ones exposed to the most high temperatures. She says water stations could be left out, as well as shade structures built for koalas in hot regions like northwest New South Wales. And Orange Theatre personality Blake Thomas is stepping out onto the dance floor, joining stars of Orange Dance for Cancer this Saturday, the 30th of May. The Orange Civic Theatre worker says he loves challenging himself, despite admitting choreography takes time and dancing really comes naturally. Mr. Thomas tells supporters he's determined to reach his $5,000 fundraising target while backing Cancer Council's programs supporting Australians battling cancer. The event starts at 6 p.m. and also includes raffles, auctions and entertainment. Tickets can be purchased at stars.cancercouncil.com.au. That's DCFM local news.
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1: With a top of 20 today and showers increasing with a 90% chance of rain with an overnight of 11. Tomorrow, Friday, the end of the working week, we're looking at 19 and partly cloudy with a 20% chance of rain with an overnight of 8. Coming into the weekend, Saturday, we're looking at 17. 70% chance of rain with an overnight of 7. Sunday, we're looking at 16. 60% chance of rain with an overnight of 4. Monday next week, 1st of June, we're looking at 16. Possible showers, 40% chance of rain with an overnight of 8. Tuesday, we're looking at 19. Showers easing, but a 95% chance of rain there with an overnight of 9. And Wednesday, 18. Shower 2 there with an overnight of 9 again. Burrendong Dam sitting on 27%. Looking at our fire danger today, there's no rating today. Live traffic around the district. 3 kilometres and 7 kilometres north of Dubbo, in both directions, the road is affected with water across the road. So it may have subsided since earlier this morning, but just take care in that area. And road traffic at the Newell Highway, River Street and Burke Street, they're still doing ongoing roadworks there. So take care and avoid the area. You're on DCFM 88.9.

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10: 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The question on Monday was, this invention transformed modern construction by offering a lightweight alternative to traditional materials. Tuesday's hint, its material was discovered accidentally during chemical experiments. Yesterday's hints, its resistance, corrosion and moisture. It can be cut and joined with simple tools and adhesives. Our first hint for today, it appears in plumbing, irrigation and even DIY furniture. And our second hint for today, its acronym refers to the polymer it is made from. What is it? Hop onto the DCFM 88.9 Facebook page, go to the DCFM post, put your answer down, you could be the lucky winner of that $50 fuel voucher. 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

0: 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A message from Transport for New South Wales.
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2: Good morning, I'm Lee Harrison. Labor's being accused of wedging the opposition by combining a series of controversial tax changes in one piece of legislation. Michael Packey reports.
3: The Albanese government will introduce an omnibus bill into Parliament, which has four key aspects. The legislation will abolish the 50% capital gains tax discount and link the measure to inflation. Negative gearing will be restricted to newly built properties. The bill will also include a tax offset of $250 a year and give workers an instant $1,000 deduction on expenses. The opposition believes the legislation should be split because it supports the last two measures but argues the first two will damage investment. Michael Packey, Canberra.
2: Three crime scenes have been established following a violent fatal rampage in a central Queensland town. A 36-year-old man is accused of killing a 78-year-old man in a violent attack and assaulting two other men over a one-hour period in Childers. He was eventually restrained by members of the public before police arrived. It's understood none of the victims are known to the accused. A surfer is drowned off the New South Wales south coast after getting into distress with another surfer. The 43-year-old man was pulled unresponsive from the water at Jarvis Bay, while a 38-year-old was assessed by paramedics but was not hurt. A new umbilical cord blood trial is hoping to heal our tiniest Aussie battlers. More from Gabrielle Hodson.
4: A Queensland baby less than a third the size of an average newborn has become a national pioneer thanks to researchers in Melbourne. Tiny Louis has a brain injury, and News Corp says his parents seriously considered moving overseas to access stem cell therapy. But Monash University and the Monash Children's Hospital have been running a trial into donor cord blood cells. They're investigating whether the blood can act as a natural shield to protect premature babies from long-term brain damage. They'll get stem cells from umbilical cord blood, which are vital as a blueprint for the body and for repair after injury. Gabriel Hodson reporting.
2: Donald Trump has declared he's not satisfied yet with the terms of a deal being negotiated with Iran. The US president says Iran wants very much to make a deal to end the war, but so far they haven't got there, as the US isn't satisfied with the deal.
5: We will be either that or we'll have to just finish the job. But their Navy is gone, as I've said 1,000 times. Their Navy is gone. Their Air Force is gone. Everything's gone, and they're negotiating on fumes. But we'll see what happens. Maybe we have to go back and finish it. Maybe we don't.
2: And Australian researchers have disproved the urban myth of baby brain, finding new parents don't experience cognitive decline. The Monash University study found the new mothers and fathers performed similar to non-parents on all cognitive measures. This is Air News. Tennis, and another two Aussies have been eliminated from the French Open. Paul Walsh reports.
6: After his gutsy five-set victory in round one, Australia's Thanasi Kokkinakis was unfortunately able to back it up in the second round and was forced to retire from his match against the Spaniard Pablo Carreño Busta early in the third set, with the scores tied at one set all. It was just another setback for the 30-year-old, who has been dogged by injuries for most of his career. The other Aussie in day four action, James Duckworth, found the going tough against the 19-year-old Rafael Hodar, going down in four sets, 6-1, 6-7, 6-4, 7-5, with the biggest upset of the day being the defeat of the women's number 2 seed Elena Rybakina at the hands of the world number 55 Yulia Stadadubseva from the Ukraine. Paul Walsh for Air Sport.
2: New South Wales has pulled off the great escape, coming from 20-0 down to win State of Origin 1 in Sydney. Blues coach Laurie Daly says the entire side had to lift after a poor first half against the Maroons.
7: Origin's all about fight, isn't it? You know, it's you're never going to get too many opportunities to put on plays that look good, which you might do in the NRL. It's about fight, and it's about hunger, and it's about having a crack.
2: And Hawthorn stars Will Day and Jack Gunston will return from injury against St Kilda tonight at Marble Stadium. Day makes his long-awaited comeback from a dislocated shoulder. Australian Independent Radio News.
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4: With a top of 20 today and showers increasing with a 90% chance of rain with an overnight of 11. Tomorrow Friday, the end of the working week, we're looking at 19 and partly cloudy with a 20% chance of rain with an overnight of 8. Coming into the weekend, Saturday, we're looking at 17. 70% chance of rain with an overnight of 7. Sunday, we're looking at 16. 60% chance of rain with an overnight of 4. Monday next week, 1st of June, we're looking at 16. Possible showers, 40% chance of rain with an overnight of 8. Tuesday, we're looking at 19. Showers easing, but a 95% chance of rain there with an overnight of 9. And Wednesday, 18. Shower or 2 there with an overnight of 9 again. Burrendong Dam sitting on 27%. Looking at our fire danger today, there's no rating today. Live traffic around the district. 3 kilometres and 7 kilometres north of Dubbo, in both directions, the road is affected with water across the road. So it may have subsided since earlier this morning, but just take care in that area. And road traffic at the Newell Highway, River Street and Burke Street, they're still doing ongoing roadworks there. So take care and avoid the area. You're on DCFM 88.9.

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4: 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The question on Monday was, this invention transformed modern construction by offering a lightweight alternative to traditional materials. Tuesday's hint, its material was discovered accidentally during chemical experiments. Yesterday's hints, its resistance, corrosion and moisture. It can be cut and joined with simple tools and adhesives. Our first hint for today, it appears in plumbing, irrigation and even DIY furniture. And our second hint for today, its acronym refers to the polymer it is made from. What is it? Hop onto the DCFM 88.9 Facebook page, go to the DCFM post, put your answer down. You could be the lucky winner of that $50 fuel voucher. 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

0: Just a reminder, on school days, school children are about and the speed limit around schools is 40Ks. 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
2: Hi, I'm Laura Lee Slack with a DCFM News update. A man is now facing 16 new charges after police allege they found materials used to manufacture bombs in Perthville last week. 46-year-old Paul Stephen Lowry did not need to attend court yesterday. His lawyer Simone Thackeray asked for an adjournment. Mr. Lowry's new charges include 16 counts of possessing and supplying an explosive for unlawful purposes. He will now appear in court on the 10th of June. Meanwhile, a car towing a caravan has crashed into a tree, turning on its side near Kenawindra yesterday afternoon. The driver in his 50s was able to free himself from the car before emergency services could arrive. Police are not investigating. And a new study has found koalas are at risk of death when the 7-day average temperature reaches 27 degrees or higher. The study published in Biology Letters found koala hospitalizations or death are 1.5 to 3.5 times more likely when the average temperatures are above 30 degrees. University of Sydney's behavioural ecologist Valentina Mella says the connection between hospitalisations or death and high temperatures is scary. Dr. Mella says they found that all the koalas inland New South Wales are the ones exposed to the most high temperatures. She says water stations could be left out, as well as shade structures built for koalas in hot regions like northwest New South Wales. And Orange Theatre personality Blake Thomas is stepping out onto the dance floor, joining stars of Orange Dance for Cancer this Saturday, the 30th of May. The Orange Civic Theatre worker says he loves challenging himself, despite admitting choreography takes time and dancing really comes naturally. Mr. Thomas tells supporters he's determined to reach his $5,000 fundraising target while backing Cancer Council's programs supporting Australians battling cancer. The event starts at 6 p.m. and also includes raffles, auctions and entertainment. Tickets can be purchased at stars.cancercouncil.com.au. That's DCFM Local News.
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7: With a top of 20 today and showers increasing with a 90% chance of rain with an overnight of 11. Tomorrow, Friday, the end of the working week, we're looking at 19 and partly cloudy with a 20% chance of rain with an overnight of 8. Coming into the weekend, Saturday, we're looking at 17, 70% chance of rain with an overnight of 7. Sunday, we're looking at 16, 60% chance of rain with an overnight of 4. Monday next week, 1st of June, we're looking at 16, possible showers, 40% chance of rain with an overnight of 8. Tuesday, we're looking at 19, showers easing, but a 95% chance of rain there with an overnight of 9. And Wednesday, 18, shower 2 there with an overnight of 9 again. Burrendong Dam sitting on 27%. Looking at our fire danger today, there's no rating today. Live traffic around the district. 3 kilometres and 7 kilometres north of Dubbo, in both directions, the road is affected with water across the road. So it may have subsided since earlier this morning, but just take care in that area. And road traffic at the Newell Highway, River Street and Burke Street, they're still doing ongoing roadworks there. So take care and avoid the area. You're on DCFM 88.9.

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8: 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The question on Monday was, this invention transformed modern construction by offering a lightweight alternative to traditional materials. Tuesday's hint, its material was discovered accidentally during chemical experiments. Yesterday's hints, its resistance, corrosion and moisture. It can be cut and joined with simple tools and adhesives. Our first hint for today, it appears in plumbing, irrigation and even DIY furniture. And our second hint for today, its acronym refers to the polymer it is made from. What is it? Hop onto the DCFM 88.9 Facebook page, go to the DCFM post, put your answer down. You could be the lucky winner of that $50 fuel voucher. Compliments of us here at DCFM 88.9.

0: Just a reminder, on school days, school children are about and the speed limit around schools is 40Ks. 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How fast are you going now? A message from Transport for New South Wales.
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2: Good morning, I'm Lee Harrison. The federal government is preparing to introduce its tax reforms into Parliament despite growing backlash. The legislation will rein in the capital gains tax discount and restrict negative gearing deductions to newly built homes. Embedded in the bill will be a $250 tax offset and an instant $1,000 deduction on work expenses. Chamber of Commerce and Industry Chief Executive Andrew McKellar says the legislation is poorly designed.
3: We really do urge the opposition and the crossbench senators insist on an inquiry into this, make the government come and justify the changes that it's seeking to make, because I really don't think they've explained them clearly to the public.
2: A man's in custody following a violent fatal rampage in a central Queensland town. A 78-year-old man was killed after he was allegedly beaten with a metal pole in Childers in a random attack. Police say the 36-year-old also assaulted two men in their 60s in separate incidents over the same one-hour period and was eventually restrained by members of the public before police arrived. A man's died after being pulled unresponsive from waters off the New South Wales south coast. The 43-year-old got into trouble when surfing at Jarvis Bay. A second surfer was also rescued and assessed by paramedics as a precaution. Research shows high relapse rates for most blood cancers is leading to an increase in patients experiencing scanxiety. The name is given to the fear that necessary testing will show the disease has returned. Leukemia Foundation spokesperson Bill Stavresky says scanxiety affects half of those diagnosed.
4: We know that blood cancer has a significant impact on a person's physical well-being, but what goes unnoticed is the psychological, the emotional and the stress toll that living with blood cancer can have.
2: Overseas, and there have been cheers and celebrations as five villagers were found alive after more than a week trapped in a flooded cave in Laos. The men were trapped by rising waters after entering the cave system to search for gold. Two men remain missing and rescue efforts are ongoing. But there were jubilant scenes as the first group made it to safety. And the federal government is investing $40 million into what's called kit of parts construction systems. It's where standardised building components are made in a factory, then used to assemble a property. Labor claims the system will help accelerate construction times. This is Air News. New South Wales has stunned Queensland to make history in the greatest escape the state of origin has ever seen. Leonie Kay reports.
5: The New South Wales Blues put on a masterclass comeback in the state of origin over the Maroons, taking the win 22-20. The Blues were 20-6 down at halftime and roared back in the second half. Winning try scorer James Tedesco told Nine it was a classic finish.
6: Yeah, unbelievable. Oh, it was a tough game. I think I blew one earlier, so I wanted to make up for it and just compete on everything. Came up with it. Just glad we hung in tight. That's what Origin's about all the way to the 80th minute.
2: West Coast could potentially select defender Brandon Stasevich for his first senior game for the club ahead of Sunday's clash with Essendon. Meanwhile, Jake Waterman says the Eagles handled themselves well on the big stage despite the loss in their clash with Collingwood. Nine players played their first game on the MCG in front of over 90,000 fans. Waterman says they stepped up to the occasion.
7: You don't really get those crowds unless you're sort of playing in prelims or grand finals, and I think the way we handled it and the way we handled ourselves throughout the game, yeah, I just tip the hat to, especially the young boys, the way they went about it. They didn't step back from the challenge, they stepped in and they weren't overawed by anything that was going on.
2: Tanasi Kokkinakis is out of the French Open, retiring with an injured right shoulder against Spain's Pablo Carreño Busta. It's his sixth match in 2 years after a string of similar injuries. Australian Independent Radio News.
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11: It's definitely cloudy. Very high chance of an afternoon or evening shower, says the Bureau. Maybe a thunderstorm, light winds, top of 20 for your Thursday. A partly cloudy Friday, light winds, 11 to 19. The weekend, partly cloudy, pretty well works it out. High chance of afternoon, evening showers, light winds, 8 to 17 for your Saturday, and a partly cloudy with the medium chance of showers on your Sunday, 7 to 16. Currently 15 degrees, 9 past 9, DCFM 88.9.

0: DCFM 88.9, you know the name of the band, Paperback Writer, 12 past 9 with Ken. Thursday morning, welcome to it. Rebecca Walker from Western Plains Cultural Centre, the Education Officer. Hello.
1: Hello, that's me.
0: That's you. Got you all summed up.
1: Yes.
0: Look, we're here to chat about a number of things. Of course, there's always something going on at the Western Plains Cultural Centre.
1: There is. There's always something to see. There's always something to do, even if it's just having a little quiet stroll around and looking at the exhibitions. And then you've also got the opportunity of having a nice coffee too and getting out of this rain.
0: Yeah, it's a great little chill space. Now, it's the last week for an exhibition called Daydream.
1: Yeah, so you've got until the 14th of June to see Linda Chant's exhibition Daydream. So she's a Cowra-based artist and she does these very sort of ephemeral, dreamlike quality work. So she's got a variety of those that are on display. And yeah, so you can come in and see it the last couple of weeks for her exhibition, and then we'll be changing over to our next home ground artist.
0: Fantastic. Now, over the 12 months, you have this concept called Smokescreen, which is movies every so often, and you've got an absolute beauty coming up. Charlize Theron, starring in Monster. That year, she won every award.
1: I know.
0: It's just an incredible film, yes. And her role, so well played.
1: Yes.
0: And Smokescreen's got a chance to see it.
1: Yes, so if you want to come along to see Charlize Theron in this really groundbreaking role, particularly for her, but not only for her, for the director Patty Jenkins, it was her directorial debut as well. Charlize really broke that sort of preconceived idea of who she was as an actress. I think people really had sort of put her in a box and just thought of her as this sort of pretty, sometimes she can sort of play a bit of a tough girl, but she's mostly like this, you know, pretty sidekick type of person. Mm-hmm. And she transformed herself not only physically but also in her acting method.
0: She put weight on.
1: They did some makeup stuff with her as well,
0: which they definitely
1: deserved that award for. It was an amazing transformation. And she really took this film and delivered this intense performance. Because it is an intense story, you know, female serial killer Eileen Wuornos from the USA. Having a female serial killer is a relatively unknown quotient, and this was a person who was in the media attention. She had been interviewed many times. There was a book that came out from her perspective, interviewed by a journalist, which Monster was kind of based on as well. She also died from the death penalty, which was very rare for women to die from the death penalty around that time period as well. So in 2003, this wasn't a film that really was being made.
0: True.
1: So it was quite groundbreaking in a lot of ways, yeah.
0: And as we spoke about, awards all over the world. And so if you want to see what we're talking about.
1: Yes. Come along and experience it. So it is on the Saturday, the 12th of June. It will be, if you are part of the Smokescreen, if you've got a season pass, then that's great. If not, it's $15 per ticket. You can either purchase the tickets through 123 Ticks. You can go to our website and check it out there and get the link from there. Or you can come to the Western Plains Cultural Centre and purchase it even on the day. So it starts at 4 p.m. So even if you turn up at 3 o'clock, you can purchase it from our front desk as well if it's a last minute thing.
0: Which sometimes happens.
1: Yeah, it definitely happens. It happens a lot.
0: A few friends together.
1: Yeah, that's right. You know, people sometimes change plans last minute or decide when they wake up that day, you know, I'm going to go out today. So
0: fantastic.
1: Yeah, bring a friend.
0: Now, as you approach the Western Plains Cultural Centre, you have the infamous scoreboard.
1: Yes, we do. So scoreboard, there's been a little bit of confusion about what the scoreboard actually is. So scoreboard is essentially the space in the entryway up to the Western Plains Cultural Centre. It's on the right-hand side, just as you come into the gates, on the side of the museum where the old school was. And it's an exhibition space. It is an open art piece, so something that is outside and not inside the gallery. And the program is about providing opportunities for community voices. Last year, we had Hayden Wood working with Boys from the Bush to create his beautiful art piece that was up on the side, and that was up there for 12 months. This year, we've got Wellington artist Asha Milgate, who's worked with Jeff Amato and his More Cultural Rehabs, Less Jails organisation through some of his youth programs that he runs, Bingjang and Yindamara. Sorry, I butchered that word. So those young people were involved in some programs with Asha, and he is a photographer. So it's a photographic work, but it's also been digitally stitched together and also physically stitched together as well. So if you have come and have a look at the art piece, you can see the physical stitching that has been rendered digital by the process of having to put it up there, because if we put stitching up there, it probably wouldn't last the year with the weather and being exposed.
0: True enough.
1: So this is an absolutely beautiful piece. It really focuses on these young people as part of these programs and the bright future that they have ahead of them.
0: It really draws you in, doesn't it?
1: It does. You know, you see these young people's faces, these young people standing there proudly owning their culture and looking at you, directly at you, through their eyes. So it features some of their eyes in close-up, and they're really just like drawing you in. It's a very powerful piece. It's a beautiful piece. And the joy on the faces of these young people when they saw themselves in an artwork at an art gallery was just, just beautiful. It really, warmed my heart, yeah.
0: And speaking of creativity and warm feelings, Waste for Art.
1: Yes.
0: Another sensational year.
1: Yes, that's right. So Waste for Art is our yearly program that is sponsored by NetWaste. It is a competition as well as an exhibition. So all the works that go into this particular competition are also put on exhibition. And they are all made from waste materials. So things that you would normally just want to throw away, or perhaps even that you are considering recycling. This year's theme was Shrink Your Footprint, which of course relates to the idea of our carbon footprint and how much all of our sort of day-to-day actions, purchasing something from the shops, getting something delivered from overseas, us getting in the car and driving to work, all of those contribute to the carbon that gets put into our atmosphere. And so there is an initiative out there in order to shrink that particular carbon footprint, thinking about buying locally, for example. And so this was an opportunity for people from all walks of life. Like, you don't have to be a expert artist. There's kids in preschool who have contributed. There's people and adults who just like to create and put things together. And they had the opportunity to realise that particular theme through this artwork.
0: And, of course, if you would like to see what is going on at the Western Plains Cultural Centre, you're on all the social media platforms.
1: We are on all the social media platforms, except for TikTok. We are on LinkedIn, and I don't think we're on X either, but
0: on the main ones.
1: Yeah, so Facebook, Instagram,
0: your website.
1: You can check us out on our website. We've also got a LinkedIn if anyone's interested in checking us out on LinkedIn for that professional side of things. So yeah, you can contact us via that, or you can drop us a phone call, or drop in anytime that we're open. Monday through to Thursday, we're open from 9 a.m. till 4. Fridays, we're open till 6 p.m, so you can come in after work and have a little wander around. And we're also open on weekends. And just to let you know as well, we'll also be open on the public holiday, the King's Birthday public holiday.
0: Another long weekend creeping up.
1: There is, yes.
0: There to enjoy.
1: Yes, come on down.
0: We'd Rebecca Walker from Western Plains Cultural Centre. As always, good to catch up.
1: Thank you very much for having me. We'll get you thinking.
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4: Hannaford Tyre and Suspension are looking for the next superstar. Are you keen? Have an understanding of GVM upgrades and suspension? Are you a go-getter? Are you up for a challenge? Then Phil wants to speak with you. Call in and see our partner, Hannaford Tyre and Suspension, on the corner of Fitzroy and River Streets, or email sales at hannafordtyre.com.au.
5: Just a reminder, on school days, school children are about and the speed limit around schools is 40Ks. So keep our kids safe, watch for the 40K signs and slow down. How fast are you going now? A message from Transport for New South Wales.
0: Sunday from 12 noon, it's time for the Golden Jukebox. 3 hours of hits and memories from the jukebox era. 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

0: DCFM 88.9. Don't shoot me. I'm only the piano player. Elton John, Sir Elton John, and lyrics from Bernie Taupin doing the Crocodile Rock. 22 to 10 with Ken. 15 degrees at the moment. Top today of around 20. And the word is wet.
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0: CCFM 88.9, doing the stomp with the brothers Johnson, 7 to 10. John Mellencamp is next, and after news, sport and weather, Paul Kelly, Bo Dean's Travelling Wilburys, and your local news coming up around about 10.30 this morning.
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1: Hello there, I'm Sean Bindley. The Albanese government maintains its changes to the tax system will make it easier for young people to buy a home. Legislation will be introduced into Parliament, which will clamp down on the capital gains tax discount and negative gearing concessions. The money raised will help fund a $250 tax offset each year and an instant $1,000 deduction in work expenses. Senior Labor Minister Jason Clare says it's the right policy for the times.
2: What this legislation is about fundamentally is being able to cut income tax, help young Australians to be able to buy a home, and making changes to the tax system that make all of that possible. One funds the other.
1: Officials in New York and New Jersey are launching an investigation into FIFA, World Football's governing body, over concerns about match ticket pricing practices. Mitch McCann reports.
3: Well, it's fair to say in the lead up to the FIFA World Cup, much of the discussion has been around ticket and transport prices, but also visas for travellers to get into the United States. But on Wednesday, it was revealed that the Attorney Generals of New York and New Jersey are launching an investigation into how FIFA's been charging for tickets to ensure that fans aren't being taken advantage of. And there are a couple of issues there for them. One is a concern relating to the seats that fans purchased within a range of categories at MetLife, where tickets were bought on, you know, based on stadium maps, only for more premium seating to be released within the same categories at a later date. And fans who originally bought tickets say they were relegated to less favourable seats. But they're also concerned about the prices generally of tickets amid reports that the three main categories for tickets, the prices rose on average by 34% between October and April.
1: A new hospital building is officially opening in Sydney's West today, offering expanding surgery and intensive care for children. Jefferson Shaw has the details.
4: The new 14-storey building at Westmead Children's Hospital offers complex care, surgery and intensive treatment all in the one building. It's the centrepiece of the state government's $659 million redevelopment for the hospital. The building, officially opening its doors today, includes expanded surgical and cancer services. 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Jefferson Shaw, Westmead Children's Hospital, Sydney.
1: The country's worst pedophiles will head to Queensland's highest court in a bid to reduce his sentence. Georgia Kondak has more.
5: Brisbane childcare worker Ashley Paul Griffith was sentenced to life in jail in 2024 after pleading guilty to more than 300 charges involving rape, indecent treatment of a child under 12 and making child exploitation material. Last December, an appeal was lodged in arguing the sentence imposed was manifestly excessive. His legal team submitted he should face a 25 to 30 year sentence with a non-parole period of 15 years. The appeal is holding up Griffith's extradition to New South Wales, where more than 20 alleged victims are awaiting justice. Georgia Kondek, Brisbane.
1: Four young people have died and dozens more have been injured in the 12 months since the Victorian government's machete amnesty came into force. Police say since the ban and the weapons amnesty bins were installed, attacks have become more violent. The latest overnight, with a boy stabbed at High Point Shopping Centre. Police Minister Anthony Carbines says figures show there are fewer bladed weapons on the streets. The Australian dollar is buying 71.4 US cents. This is Air News. Firstly to Rugby League, and New South Wales has pulled off an inspiring 22-20 victory over Queensland in Origin Game 1 last night. The Blues trailed 20-0 midway through the first half and were down by 14 at half-time. Back rower Hudson Young says the job isn't done yet.
6: I think the last three Origins we fell down 20 points and they're too good of a side to give away leads like that. So we need to go back, have a look at our start of the game.
1: Roan's fullback Kalen Ponga has escaped suspension for